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0: 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Supporting our military isn't something we just do every now and then. It's part of who we are. And this summer, we're saying thank you with a weekend full of live country music at Freedom Fest featuring Scotty McCreary.
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3: 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I just knew Dad would be happy.

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0: 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It's part of who we are. And this summer, we're saying thank you with a weekend full of live country music at Freedom Fest, featuring Scotty McCreery. All rockets
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0: 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It's part of who we are. And this summer, we're saying thank you with a weekend full of live country music at Freedom Fest, featuring Scotty McCreary.
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0: And on that note, we start Tuesday morning.
1: Oh, you just started.
0: Yeah, man. I gotta go.
1: To be honest, I've never really been in here when you turn the mics on right away.
0: We got so stuff. Yeah, normally you come strolling in, you know, like the big celebrity that you are.
1: Oh, yeah, because, you know.
0: Everybody waits on Brian Riley.
1: Oh, yeah, the biggest celebrity.
0: Nothing happens till he gets here.
1: That is true.
0: All right. Well, you know what? We're going to have a damn good show today.
1: Are we?
0: Yeah, man.
1: All right.
0: I won't take no half steps. That's why I wear a size 10. Half steps.
1: That's the wildest thing I've heard.
0: Let's go. Are you ready to do it? Did sports even happen, or is it all over?
1: I mean, it's basically all over.
0: Okay. We got
1: sports brought to you by Trout Companies. They know water from the bottom to the tap. Minnesota Twins beat the Texas Rangers yesterday by a score of 4-2. Minnesota Twins are now a balmy 34-40 on the year.
0: So about 50-50.
1: Yeah, about 50-50. They've won three of their last four, which is pretty good. They're also six games back from first place in the AL Central. All-Star break right around the corner. After the All-Star break, that's when it starts to matter.
0: That's when we kick it up.
1: That's when you actually should start watching baseball. All right. All these lead-up games are just kind of, you know, a little something else. That's nothing else. Otherwise, NHL Stanley Cup Finals, Carolina Hurricanes, your Stanley Cup champions. That's exciting. They beat the Golden Knights 3-0. Then the NBA, the Knicks, they're champions.
0: Yeah, that's old news, dude.
1: I get it. There's nothing. Summertime is such a lame time for sports.
0: Yeah,
1: and it's even worse when your baseball team is trash. But hey, shout out St. Cloud Cathedral baseball Class 2A state champions yesterday.
0: Hey, now that's a big deal.
1: Now that is a big deal. They won down at Target Field yesterday, and
0: heck yeah,
1: they did it with a shutout too. They didn't even let the other two score. Yeah,
0: doesn't the dude across the hall? Doesn't his son work for them?
1: Yeah, he works for them. Yeah, oh, yeah, he collects a paycheck and everything.
0: Dang, in high school?
1: Yeah, how about that?
0: I've heard of NIL, but damn,
1: he's getting it done. That's just sports, thanks to Trout Companies. They know water from the bottom to the tap.
0: Let's do a quick look at the weather because you can't just pull up your phone and get this one. Man, it's going to be wet for like a hot second here. So Saturday, though, when we're out at Windstock crashing campsites, by the way, text the word crash to, 320-656-9453 or 656-1.

0: wild, I guess, at this point. We'll come by and crash your campsite. Saturday's going to be beautiful. Maybe a small chance of rain on Friday, but it ain't going to be nothing. No downpour or nothing like that. Cloudy today, rain tomorrow. High of only 63 tomorrow. So it's going to feel nice. Brian Riley.
1: Yep. I'm just responding to people that keep sending us their campsites via text.
0: Okay, yeah, send crash because then there's like a form that you can fill out. Otherwise, we're going to lose it. Otherwise, we're going to lose it. And that's on us. That's not on you.
1: Yep. Just crash. That's it. Crash.
0: It'll shoot you back a link. Super easy to click on that link. And then we'd love to come by and see you. And we'll get to as many as we can. And keep in mind, sometimes we show. I wonder if we should print up something like we did last year. Like, hey, stop by to visit. Sorry you weren't here. Because I always think that people think we don't stop by their campsite. But sometimes people aren't there. And then we look bad.
1: Right.
0: You know what I'm saying?
1: Yep.
0: So we'll print that up. But anyway, if you want us to crash your campsite, text the word crash to 320-656-9453, and we'll crash your campsite. 53 degrees right now in downtown St. Cloud. Brian Riley and I, we're going to come back and kick this day's butt.
1: Yeah.
0: Right after John Morgan.

0: It's the Kelly Jordan Show.
1: Heck yeah. All right. They put on
2: a show. Shout it, yeah. Let's do it. Ha ha. Yeah. Tuesday morning, man. Feels good. Feels good to be alive today. I hope everybody else is feeling the same way. Brian Riley is in the building.
3: What up?
2: My name is Kelly Jordan. I am so happy that you are here because you could be anywhere right now. You could be listening to a way better morning show, but for some reason, and maybe just out of the goodness of your heart, you tune in.
3: You're locked in here.
2: Day after day, day by day, to walk with thee more nearly, to see thee more clearly. You know what that's from?
3: No.
2: Ah, dang, Meet the Parents, when Ben Stiller has to give that prayer at the table.
3: Is that what I've never actually paid attention to that prayer.
2: Oh, that's one of my favorite parts of the movie, because you can just tell he's just making it up as he's going along. To walk with thee more nearly.
3: I've never actually paid attention to say, I should watch that movie now.
2: Dude, it's so good. It stands the test of time.
3: That movie is hilarious.
2: It's so good. But, Brian, I ask so little of you, you know, in this friendship that we have, but I'm going to ask you one thing.
3: Yep.
2: Could you text me later on today and remind me to get a new pair of headphones?
3: You want me to just text you right now?
2: No, I need it later when I'm moving around and moving and shaking after work today.
3: You know what's going to happen?
2: Because I am so sick of having only one ear working in my headphones. It's throwing me off.
3: We figured it out. It's the cord. Go get a new aux cord.
2: And these headphones, but I don't know if it's the jack inside the headphones or the cord itself.
3: It's probably the cord.
2: We'll
3: see. Those cords are cheap.
2: I don't think your
3: headphones are cheap. I think the cord that goes with the headphones
2: could be. Oh, I'm so sick of it. I'm so sick of having one ear working. It's not the way the good Lord intended it.
3: No. But it is what it is. And so, now here we are, Kelly Jordan.
2: So if you could shoot your guy a text later on today. Because I gotta take my kids driving today. They are so behind in hours.
3: You have to take them both driving?
2: Well, here's the thing. My son has a year before he can get his license.
3: Yeah.
2: But he's like his dad. If he has a task to get done, he's going to get it done. My daughter is much like her mom. She is like just kind of aloof and like whatever. I'm like, Presley, you still need like 40 hours of driving before you can get your driver's license.
3: Right.
2: She's like, Dad, I don't want to be a senior without a license. And I'm like, well, then remind me that you need to go driving. I'm not sitting here thinking 24/7, hey, does Presley need to go driving today?
3: Yeah.
2: So I told her today, I was like, we'll try and get in 2 hours today.
3: 2 hours.
2: So I'm going to, but she doesn't want to drive on the freeway yet. So I don't know how we're going to get in 2 hours just driving around neighborhoods. Someone's going to call the police on us.
3: Just go all the way down to go down to Northfield where you normally go and come back around.
2: And then she's got
3: to
2: get on the freeway. She doesn't want to do that.
3: Well, the too bad, so sad.
2: You got to get on I-35 or 35W.
3: You're
2: going
3: to have to do it at some point in your life.
2: That is true. I don't know if I want to be in the car when she gets on the freeway. But we're going to take her mom's car because it's the newer one. It has all the bells and safety whistles.
3: You could turn on the lane assist.
2: The lane assist is gangster.
3: Yeah. Like you can put on the lane assist, then you know you feel a little bit safer.
2: You can pretty much let your hands off the wheel with the lane assist.
3: Yeah.
2: Which is bonkers to me. I don't know how it works, but it works.
3: Now, it's funny that you talk about driving tests.
2: Yes.
3: Because my dad, I remember so we worked together when we delivered furniture.
2: Right, right.
3: And at 18, you're old enough. Nice, 6:03 with the White Claw today. Now, when you're 18, you're allowed to drive the trucks to deliver furniture.
2: Right.
3: So my dad was my boss. And he had me drive downtown St. Paul in a 35.
2: In a big old truck?
3: My first time ever driving a 35 and a half foot straight truck. And his motto was like, if you could drive downtown St. Paul, you drive anywhere.
2: Anywhere.
3: It's all the same.
2: Oh, that would be so nerve wracking.
3: And my dummy self didn't realize when you're in a truck that big, you never want to be, if it's a 3-lane highway, you never want to be in the middle lane. Unless you absolutely have to.
2: Right.
3: Because you're bouncing too much. You're too wide. You just want to stay to a side.
2: Okay. Good tip.
3: So I didn't know that right away. So I'm taking the test. I end up getting sandwiched between two semis. And now I'm white knuckling it, bouncing back and forth, trying to stay between the lane. And my dad's just like, so how do you like this? I'm like, don't talk to me, man. Let me get through this.
2: Oh, that was terrifying.
3: The worst experience I had ever gone through.
2: I don't know how semi truck drivers do it. I really don't. Like, especially when it gets super narrow on the freeway. I always tell the story that the first time we moved up from Texas, that we only lived here 6 months and then moved back. This was back in 2008.
3: Right.
2: I drove, I don't know what it was, 27-foot truck towing a car behind it. And the whole I-35 was under construction the entire way.
3: Yeah.
2: And there was about maybe 6 inches between the painted line and the big cement barrier. And that was the most stressful, it was honestly maybe, I don't know, a 30-mile stretch of highway, but it felt like the whole way. And just looking in the rear view or in the side mirror and seeing how close I was to that cement, Oh my gosh. And then like the slightest move in the car. Oh, I hated that so much. So,
3: that sounds awful.
2: Again, hats off to truck drivers.
3: Yeah, they are the ideal ones. Now, Jesse's saying they have a senior without a license. Not motivated to do it.
2: Yeah, see.
3: But it's not your responsibility to motivate them. Like, right. And that's the other thing. Like, if your daughter really doesn't want to be that senior that's, you know, getting picked up and taking the bus.
2: She's got to be intentional.
3: You got to want it.
2: Her brother, Vincent, my son.
3: Yeah.
2: He's just like, Dad, can we go drive? Every time I have a free second, he wants to go driving. My daughter's like, oh, I'm going to work on this video real quick. And, oh, my boyfriend's coming to get me and all this and that. I'm like, why don't you have his little punk ass taking drive? You know what I'm saying?
3: Yeah.
2: You dig?
3: Yeah.
2: I think he's 18. I think he could take her driving.
3: I don't think that's it.
2: Okay. You gotta be 21, maybe?
3: I don't know what the actual state law is. I don't read the rules.
2: Right. It's been a hot minute.
3: Yeah, I'm assuming that's you can't legally do that.
2: Yeah, I think probably not. But today I'm going to try and get 2 hours in with her to get her to 12 hours. That means she only needs 38 more. This is going to be a busy summer.
3: Wait, she needs 40 hours?
2: 50.
3: Oh, yeah, gross.
2: 50 hours. But I've heard that a lot of parents kind of get their kids to about 30 hours. Then they kind of fudge the rest of it. Like, hey, just turn your app on while we're driving around here.
3: You could do that?
2: Yeah.
3: Wait, you're telling me? So no wonder why everyone stinks at driving nowadays.
2: Yeah, there's a lot. But here, when I was younger, the way that driving went, and maybe somebody can correct me, you trained with an instructor, and then you got your hours behind the wheel.
3: That was how you got
2: your
3: hours.
2: Which made so much more sense. This is the total opposite. They put our lives in danger.
3: Yeah.
2: We don't have the extra brake on our side of the car.
3: That's the worst.
2: So they put our lives in danger teaching the kids, and then they go work with an instructor after that. How backwards is that?
3: Was your instructor just a little brake heavy? When you did you take with an instructor?
2: Yes, I don't remember if he was. I don't remember. I remember the car reeked of coffee so bad.
3: Oh, they all do.
2: Holy cow, did that car stink like coffee?
3: They all do. I'll never forget the driving instructor I had. He was a substitute teacher, one of the craziest substitute teachers ever.
2: Right.
3: But he was one of those guys that if he didn't like what you were doing, he would slam on the brakes. And so and then he would never
2: brake check.
3: Yeah, and he would never give you the chance to like actually use the brakes yourself. So if you pulled up on somebody that he thought you were pulling up too quick, he would hammer that thing. One time, smoked my forehead on the steering wheel. Like we were coming off of
2: that
3: the exit.
2: That seems illegal.
3: Yeah, we were coming off the exit ramp, and I'm slowing down. He's like, you need to slow down. And I'm like, okay. Like I'm listening. I'm like, okay. He's like, you need to slow down. It's like, okay. Coming up. Bam! I just hammered the brake. The next thing I know, it just... Right against the wheels? Yeah, right off the dome. He's like, that's what happens when you don't slow down. I was like, I don't think that's what happens. Yeah. I think that's what happens when you're driving.
2: But now, to play devil's advocate.
3: Please don't, but okay.
2: In these driving instructors' defense, they must have the most stressful life of anybody on earth. I would rather perform open heart surgery than get behind the wheel with a brand new driver.
3: Anybody willing to do that for a side hustle or even if it's a full-time job.
2: Oh, my gosh.
3: You have to have some scones on you. You really do. Now, a lot of people are texting in about driving.
2: Yeah.
3: Right now, Julie said that my driver's training instructor was my high school principal.
2: Oh.
3: And we drove our own family vehicle. So then he didn't have to have that little thing going.
2: Yeah.
3: Pop.
2: But at least it was his life that was in danger. Alex said my driving instructor stopped at the same gas station every day to get an extra large cup of ice and just chewed on it. Beyond annoying. That would be annoying as hell. Someone just crunching on ice.
3: That's never good. Chris said, I never drove with anybody. I took my test, and a couple weeks, I took my driver's... Wait, what?
2: Reading's hard.
3: Couple weeks, I took my driver yesterday with instructors. You tell me if that's reading.
2: That's reading. That must have been voice to text.
3: That might have been. Denise saying, nobody wants to sit in a vehicle with a teenager that still needs to drive.
2: Yes.
3: We do not write our own death wishes, but as a parent... You're turning that child loose into society. Suck it up.
2: Yeah.
3: We're lucky to be, and back in the day, we've had driving tractors, combines, skid loaders, and things like that.
2: So. Yeah.
3: Everybody had their own way to practice driving. Like,
2: Who is she saying to suck it up? I don't get that. Me? Like, I am sucking it up. I am getting behind.
3: I think I didn't finish the whole text, so you could read it. Don't take it personal.
2: No, I don't know. I didn't know if she was telling me to suck it up. I was like, no, I am. Trust me. I don't like it. I hate it, but I'm sucking it up.
3: Okay, this is pretty cool.
2: I'm sucking it up.
3: First time texter from the 701.
2: Hey!
3: My instructor was my science teacher. He made me do burnouts in front of his friends. That's fantastic.
2: Now, that's a hell of an instructor right there.
3: It'd be even better if it was in one of those, like, dumpy Saturn cars.
2: Yeah.
3: Like, you know, they're just a real beater of a vehicle.
2: Now, when I got my license... The car, it was North Star Driving, and everybody in North Minneapolis went with North Star Driving. It was just the one. And they had these, they were called the Dodge Omni, and it was like the ugliest, weirdest car ever created. And that, there was no way that thing was doing a burnout. I think that thing had one cylinder.
3: Oh, yeah.
2: It was like, pow, pow, pow, pow, when you would pull away.
3: The other thing, when it came to driving, you should drive the biggest vehicle known to man.
2: Hell yeah.
3: While you're learning to drive.
2: That's why I don't like taking my kids out in my Fiesta. I'm like, this thing is a death trap. We're not going out in this thing.
3: If you can learn to drive in the biggest vehicle ever, you could drive in literally anything.
2: Yeah. That's why I tell them, drive the Tahoe. Like, learn to, you sit up nice and high, but now the transmission's all jacked up.
3: Now, Justin from Perham texting in, my first vehicle was a manual transmission, and it only had first and third gear. Not allowed to go on the highway.
2: Ooh, how did that? Oh, I guess you can only get to what? I don't know. Like,
3: I mean, third gear, you can burn it up to 50, four, probably. Okay. You're just revving it to the red, just all the way through.
2: Jason saying my driving instructor was Mayor Kleiss. Really?
3: Okay, that's cool. Crazy. That's pretty cool. Mike Jones texting in.
2: Who?
3: Mike Jones, thank you. My friend finally just got his driver's license at the age of 53.
2: Holy cow.
3: He never wanted one due to a childhood experience.
2: Yeah. Well, that makes sense. That makes sense.
3: But now being behind the wheel, letting it rip, here we go. Also, your daughter's boyfriend can't be the liaison. Lynn saying that the new driver has to be 21 plus.
2: Okay, that's fine. Yeah, I wouldn't want him to anyway. He's got a really nice car. He's got like this brand new Subaru. I like how my daughter's boyfriend drives a nicer car than I do. What is that saying?
3: Well, you chose.
2: I chose
3: the gold Pinto Bean.
2: I did. This life didn't. I didn't choose this life. This life chose me.
3: It is. It is true.
2: Anyway, all right, well, man, a lot of people texted in. I'm the person accompanying the new driver that has to be 21 plus. Oh, okay. I misread that one as well. All right, well, there you go, driving. Driving is just as hard as reading, apparently, for us.
3: Yeah, it's just, I don't know what it is. This week is weird.
2: With texting?
3: No, this week has just been weird in general. Already to start.
2: I feel like it's been a great week. Yesterday was a fun Monday. Normally, our Monday show is trash. Someone actually told me that at a Quick Trip one time when I was going home.
3: That our show is trash?
2: No, he just goes, ooh, rough show today. And I was like,
3: hell yeah. High five.
2: Yeah, you know that's what I need, right?
3: Yeah, like, especially out of all people to tell today's show is trash, you are probably the worst person to hear that.
2: Right, because I've been thinking about, this was like 2 weeks ago, I've been thinking about it every day since. I'm like, what did we do wrong?
3: What show was it?
2: It was probably a bad Monday one.
3: It was probably the one that you even outright said, oh, bad show today.
2: Yeah.
3: It is what it is. How about this, a 320 number before we get into the next thing?
2: Yeah.
3: My son's instructor had 3 DUIs.
2: What the hell? They can do that?
3: And when I would take him driving, it would be the worst during the worst snowstorm. So he would learn to drive with caution.
2: Yeah.
3: 100%. I wonder if he had to drive his instructor back from the bars.
2: Right.
3: Hey, you want to just pick me up over here, drive me up?
2: Hey, could you just breathe into this real quick so we can start the car?
3: Oh, nice. You blew zeros. Congratulations. That's an extra point.
2: Holy moly. How did that slip through the cracks of the system?
3: Maybe he got it after the whole thing.
2: That could be.
3: Lied about it, used a different alias. Good for them.
2: Yikes. All right, let's do some history, Brian.
3: Oh, what a day.
2: Yeah, we're off to a hot start. Thank you for all the texts. That's awesome. I love when we get texts nice and early like that. That's fun.
3: Yep.
2: It was in 1903, Brian.
1: What do you have, folks? A large pepperoni pizza.
4: And a Pepsi, please.
1: A Pepsi. Sure thing, Curly.
2: Pepsi debuted on this day back in 1903. Here's the cool thing. It used to be called dyspepsia because, you know, like, used to be able to buy sodas at, like, the pharmacy, right? Like, it would get people in the door of the pharmacy, and they thought that they were, like, medicines or elixir or whatever.
3: Right.
2: And so dyspepsia was an old medical term for indigestion, so they thought Pepsi would cure that for you back in the day. This is, like, back in the 1800s.
3: I still think it does.
2: It definitely will help you burp.
3: Oh, 100%.
2: And sometimes burping is all you need.
3: What's the, there's an old farm trick. It might be just an old trick in general. Have you done baking soda and water before? Like, ooh, it's man. Your homemade Alka-Seltzer. Oh, it is the nastiest thing in the world.
2: Well, Alka-Seltzer ain't winning no taste tests either.
3: Never had the Alka-Seltzer, but I've had the baking soda and water.
2: Yeah.
3: I instantly threw that up. I'll tell you what,
2: you threw it up?
3: Oh, yeah. Well, it bubbles right on top.
2: Right,
3: and
2: right.
3: It's supposed to make you burp, but the taste and like all of that in your mouth and trying to just hammer it home, it had to go somewhere else.
2: I don't drink like I used to back in the day, but I remember how like just an Alka-Seltzer the next day would just calm your stomach instantly.
3: Oh, yeah.
2: Because just burp. Those kind of burps, you know.
3: Felt good, though.
2: Oh, it felt fantastic. God, why do we do that to ourselves? It was, I mean, think about it. Just wake up feeling like just crap the next day. Ooh. It was on this day in 1940. Yeah. Talk about driving. The Sturgis Motorcycle Rally was held for the first time in Sturgis, South Dakota on this day back in 1940. I bet that's changed a lot over the years.
3: I'd love to go to Sturgis.
2: So would I. I'd love to just see the spectacle of it.
3: It's mainly the concerts out there are also unbelievable. But the bar scene out that way?
2: That's what I'd like to see.
3: Yeah, I want to go tear it up.
2: Talk about Alka-Seltzer.
3: You and I would be the biggest outcast, maybe.
2: Oh, dude.
3: Like, neither. I have one tattoo on my arm to make me fit in.
2: Yeah. I got one on my chest, so I guess I'd have to go shirtless.
3: We'd both be riding Huffies, would just put Harley stickers on it to try to fit in.
2: If I'm shirtless, they're going to think we're a couple. And not that there's anything wrong with that.
3: Right.
2: But we're not probably going to get the reception that we're hoping for.
3: We'd need a couple of leather vests to fit in, maybe a bandana or two.
2: Right.
3: Then at that point, we just look like the village people walking into Sturgis.
2: It doesn't help that my one tattoo is a breast cancer ribbon either, a pink ribbon on my chest.
3: Well, once you get the Texas one.
2: I know. Shout out Fresh Skin Tattoos. We're lining it up right now. I'm gonna get it on my forearm, even though you told me not to.
3: You're a forearm guy.
2: Yeah, I want to see it all the time. I don't want it to be where I don't ever see it.
3: Yeah, it's going to be fine. It just, you have to sit with that palm up the whole time.
2: Right, that's fine.
3: You say that now until.
2: Palms up.
3: Until it's like a 3-hour tattoo.
2: That's all right.
3: Are you getting color?
2: Yeah.
3: Oh, yeah, it's going to take a little bit.
2: That's all right.
3: It might hurt a little bit.
2: Hey, look at me.
3: Should I bring Kleenex? I kind of want to go and bring Kleenex for you.
2: Stop by. It's right down the street.
3: I know where it's at. I might sit in and watch you.
2: That dude is so busy, though. We had a date lined up, and then I couldn't do it because of my daughter and her little production play thing. And so now it's just hard to get in there. But I know it'll happen. I can't wait, man.
3: Mm-hmm.
2: That dude does. He did my other tattoo on my chest, so. I can't believe I'm going to be a guy with two tattoos. I never thought I would get so tough.
3: I didn't know you would be this tough either. It's crazy.
2: It was on this day in 1978.
4: Sandy! Teddy? What are you doing here? I thought you were going back to Australia.
5: We had a change of plans.
6: Well, that's cool, baby. I mean, you know how it is. Rocking and rolling and whatnot.
2: Teddy? That's such a famous line. So it was in 1978 that Grease was released. I absolutely love that movie. Here's the crazy thing, Brian.
3: Mm-hmm.
2: So it came out in 1978, right?
3: Mm.
2: It was supposed to be about 1958.
3: When it was supposed to come out?
2: Right, no, the movie is about the past.
3: Right.
2: So it came out in 78. It's supposed to be about 1958. That means that they were make Grease today, it would be about 2006. It would be about. It wouldn't even look any different. We dressed the same as we did in 2006. The music sounds exactly the same. Nothing's different from 2006.
3: You ever watch those movies and then it is set in the past and you're going, wait. You just find out maybe halfway through the movie, you're like, oh, this is set not in this year. Okay.
2: Because there's a theory on that because we become so homogenized that like fashion just, it looks like if you watch the first episodes of The Office, right?
3: Yep.
2: They use that as an example. You wouldn't be able to tell that was whatever that was, 2004 or 2005.
3: Yeah.
2: Because everyone's dressing the exact same as we dress now. Maybe pleated pants is the only difference.
3: All right, that does make a lot more sense.
2: It's weird, right?
3: Yep.
2: It's weird that just fashion has not really changed all that much. Over the past 20 years.
3: Yep.
2: But anyway, right, maybe it's just me.
3: Yep. No, I agree.
2: Maybe it's just me.
3: I had nothing else to say when I agreed the whole time.
2: Of course, if it's your birthday today, we want to wish you a happy birthday as well. Brian. Oh, I didn't do a birthday because there are none. There are none today. There's nothing worthwhile.
3: Got it.
2: Brian, I think you left Why Should We Talk to You on Monday off the podcast yesterday.
3: Yeah, see, I told you it was a weird week.
2: Lisa texted in and said, hey, guys, someone forgot to put the Why Should We Talk to You on Monday wedding lady on the podcast. Could you please play it this morning for your most streamed clip? Well, Lisa, as you ask, so you shall receive. So that is our most streamed clip on the way next. If you missed it, we had someone who canceled her wedding 3 weeks out because her family was driving her absolutely crazy. As I was listening to her call yesterday as I was getting some stuff ready for the next day,
3: mm-hmm.
2: I was like, it's weird. Well, you know what? There's a weird part that she was still going to kind of throw the party anyway, but her family had... you'll hear it coming up. It's our most streamed clip from the podcast that didn't get posted, and it's on the way next.
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23: Yes, it's probably my favorite thing that we do as a morning show.
24: Shoddy, yeah.
23: All year long, just because it's just so... I can describe, it's fun as hell.
24: It's a blast. And by the way, I know some people have texted in the keyword crash and nothing came up. 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
23: Okay, it's
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24: So if you text the keyword crash, don't send us your site, just text crash. And that link, click it there and tell us where it is there so we can keep it all together. And bing, bang, bong, we can go and hang out with you.
23: Yeah, and you don't have to have anything for us when we show up. Nothing like that. We're not coming to eat your food or drink your beer.
24: It's more of a way to say, hey, thanks for listening to the show. We want to come hang out with you because you hang out with us every day. Time for us to hang out with you.
23: It's fun to meet a lot of people face to face.
24: Exactly.
23: You know? Especially the people who text in a lot and all that stuff. It's fun just to know who you guys are.
24: Like when you text into the show, you're a part of the show. So we want to come hang out with you as a way to say thank you. So if you're at Winstock, that keyword again, crash. Crash, C-R-A-S-H, 320-656-9453.
2: Oh, man, I am so excited. This is the Kelly Jordan Show. It is on Wild Country 99, and it's brought to you by the great people over there at C&D Granite. In today's Laughter at 20 After, comedian Gary Goldman talks about going to the dentist.
1: I love my dentist, but dentistry, it's organized crime. First of all, the hygienist does 99.985% of the work. It shouldn't be called going to the dentist. It should be called going to the hygienist featuring the dentist. Like, the dentist shows up, has this Stan Lee-ish cameo. One line, which is always, oh, we don't take any insurance.
3: That was your Laughter at 20 After. On the Kelly...

0: So we're having an issue with our texting right now. If we're not getting back to you, we apologize. Our texting just completely shut down this morning. So, but we do have our most streamed clip from the podcast. Now, this actually did not make it onto the podcast yesterday. Brian forgot to put it on there. He's not in the room right now, so I can say that. And anyway, it was about Rebecca, who canceled her wedding. Just listen to the call. It was our most streamed clip from the podcast yesterday. Not really, but Lisa wanted to hear it this morning. So here you go.
1: The Kelly Jordan Show.
0: We did it because of you. That's what we have this morning. And why should we talk to you on Monday? That's when someone's doing something over the weekend. They do it. And then we talk to them on Monday and find out how it all went. That's why Rebecca joins us again, because she was going to elope with her fiance over the weekend 3 weeks before their actual wedding day.
2: Yikes.
0: Because her family was driving her absolutely insane. Both their families were driving them insane. So they said, to heck with you guys. We're just going to elope. And that's, it's your fault.
2: Bonkers.
0: So they were going to do that and then tell her their family over the weekend. Rebecca, did you go through with it?
3: Yes.
0: And how did it go? Did you tell your family?
3: Yeah.
0: Holy crap. How did that go?
3: Well, the family was not happy at all.
2: Yeah, I mean, sure.
3: Yeah, they're not happy about it. But my now husband and I are very happy, so.
0: Even with losing all that money, the money is what I just can't get over.
3: Well, considering, yeah, we did lose a lot of money, but anyway, we won't focus on that. We'll just focus on how my now husband and I are very happy, and the family will get over it, you know. They'll get over it.
2: Well, hold on, you can't just gloss over, and the hardest part is that you didn't tell anybody you were going to do it. Like, did you tell your bridesmaids and the groomsmen as well, the ones that also spent money on this wedding?
3: Yes, we did tell them.
2: And how did that go?
3: And that turned out better than we thought, because, well, we only had, like, I had two bridesmaids and he had two groomsmen. So it wasn't a lot of people, but they were actually happy about it because they were kind of getting pissed off at the family. So,
0: oh dang.
2: So they didn't care that did they get their money back for their suits and dresses, or they didn't care that they don't, or
3: no, they didn't. But, I know my girls, they like their dresses. So, you know, they're going to be fine. They can wear them, you know, at other places or, you know, parties or something.
0: You know what you could always do is you could always contact all these vendors that you've paid already and just be like, hey, I'm going to throw up. The party's going to be much smaller. It's just going to be me and my wedding party coming in there and eating and dancing to the DJ and having drinks. You could still have the party, really, just for the people who didn't upset you.
3: Well, that's what we were trying to tell our parents, you know, that we can still have like a little gathering together. And, you know, that's how that they haven't given us an answer on that yet, but we're waiting for that answer.
0: Have they talked to you at all?
3: No, not yet.
0: Okay.
3: But
2: good. Congratulations. I guess neither Kelly or I congratulated you on actually getting married
0: about that
2: over the weekend. I guess we're focused on all the craziness that's afterwards.
0: Now, what about your dad? Because your dad doesn't get to walk his daughter down the aisle, and that would break my heart if I didn't get to do that. So how does your dad, or what is your dad saying?
3: Well, I told, because he brought that up, believe it or not, and I told him that when we have the party, like, you know, the big reception party, you want to call it, he could walk me in that way.
0: Okay. So you're okay. And
2: I mean, that's a fair compromise, but it's the first wedding of the family, you had said. Ooh. So that's the part that, like, so now, depending on if it's his brother or sister, whoever, like, they get the shine at the first wedding.
0: But they might do the same thing because they're dealing with the same family. You know, if the family acts crazy, the family be acting crazy.
2: I mean, I guess.
3: Maybe not. Maybe not. Who knows what my sister will do, but.
0: you might have set a precedent and shown your family, like, hey, you need to calm down. Otherwise, you're not ever going to get to see when your kids get married.
2: Or you got yourself shunned from the family.
0: That too.
2: One of the two.
3: It's a 50-50.
2: Fair.
0: But in the end, you're happy, and that's all that matters.
3: Yeah, I'm happy. My husband's happy. My two best friends are happy. So we're good.
0: That's all that matters in the end. And you know what? You know what you showed? That you want the marriage, not the wedding. And that's a big thing.
3: Right. Yeah, that's the whole point of the wedding, is the union we're making, right?
0: Yep.
3: Not the whole party and the reception and the whatever. So
0: we
3: did the right thing.
0: All right. Well, hey, congratulations to you and your new husband. And
3: Thank you.
0: You know, and
2: congrats.
0: Yeah, there's not much more to say after that.
2: Congrats, and hopefully, you know, it doesn't come back. People come after you after this.
3: Thank you. I'll call you if it does, okay? I'll call you.
0: So when I was listening back to that, it was weird to me because I was like, okay, so she's going to go through with the party? Like, what was the point of all of this? I don't know. That one sat with me for the whole day, and I was like, this is kind of weird how her dad's still going to walk. Like, what was the point of canceling everything? I don't know. What do I know? We just put people on the air, and they give us content, so what am I going to do, complain? Hell no. On the way next, we got Look at Your Local News. Brian Riley will also have a question for you in the Golden Ring of Games. And, of course, we got the Small Town Salute on the way as well. It's all still coming up on this beautiful Tuesday morning here on The Kelly Jordan Show.

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1: Jennifer Leverins now joins you with a look at your news. 3 Falcons, you say? She has that and a couple of other stories for you. As she now joins us from our sister station's newsroom, which is KNSI. This is Jennifer Leverins. Hi, Jen.
11: Hi there. Mongo's Grill coming back to St. Cloud.
12: Hey!
11: The build-your-own stir-fry spot set to return to its original location less than a month after Huhat Mongolian Grill closed at that same address last month. St. Cloud City Council advanced the move Monday night, approving an item on its consent agenda that schedules a public hearing on July 6th.
12: All right. Bring it back.
11: Yes, they are back. I love that place.
12: Yeah, that place is good.
11: The Falcon Cam Nest, now home to 3 peregrine falcon chicks. After 3 of the 5 eggs successfully hatched, the female falcon, by the way, from St. Cloud. Officials say peregrine falcon eggs usually hatch within 24 to 48 hours of each other. With more than a week since the last chick emerged, the brood is considered complete.
12: Well, isn't that fun?
11: Yeah, so both parents are going to be bringing food to the nest as the chicks grow quickly. And then by early to mid-July, they're expected to take their first flights and leave the nest.
12: Isn't it amazing how smart some birds are, like falcons?
11: Yeah.
12: Like, you think of these tiny little brains that they have.
11: Yeah.
12: Like crows. They say how, like, crows remember human beings' faces.
11: Right.
12: And like, take revenge on humans.
11: Yes.
12: I remember there was a street that we used to ride our bikes down when we were kids. And we would do it because the crows would swoop down on you.
11: Oh, geez.
12: As you were riding down the street in North Minneapolis, you know, those big, tall, old trees.
11: Yeah.
12: And it was just the craziest thing. And we would do it for fun. And those crows probably remembered us.
11: Like, you know, those pesky kids.
12: And they got these little pea-sized brains. It's crazy. It's a miracle.
11: And then, finally, speaking of pea-sized brains, a woman in a rush to watch Love Island ended up behind bars instead. Arizona Department of Public Safety says it happened last week. There's a woman who was caught speeding south of Phoenix. She was clocked at 108 miles an hour. When she was pulled over, she told troopers she wanted to get home in time to watch Love Island.
12: Oh my, that's not even that good of a show.
11: Right?
12: That show sucks.
11: I'm sure it's available on streaming.
12: Holy moly, what a doofus.
11: Right, this isn't the 80s where you have to jump over the couch like a gazelle because the show came on.
12: Yeah, right. Oh, get a VCR already.
11: Right.
12: All right, thank you, Jen. Everybody settle down. We got the golden ring of games for you. Although our texting is not working right now, Brian. I just want to put that out there.
13: It's not?
12: Just so everybody knows. Yeah, if you're texting us and we're not responding, it is not working at all.
13: Like it doesn't work for us or to get texts in?
12: Like anything.
13: Oh, okay. That's fun.
12: Yeah, just shut down.
13: Cool. All right.
12: It's all good. What's the question today for the golden ring of games, sir?
13: Today's question is, on average, you'll burn close to 4,000 calories a year doing this.
12: That's a lot of calories.
13: What is it?
12: All right, 320-656-9453. That is the phone number. Do you know the answer to Brian Riley's question this morning in the Golden Ring of Games? The texting ain't working, but the phones, they're working. 320-656-9453.

0: right, it is the Golden Ring of Games. Brian, today's question is what?
1: Today's question is, on average, you'll burn close to 4,000 calories a year doing this.
0: What could it possibly be? 320-656-9453. Good morning, who's this?
2: Renee.
0: Hey, Renee, what's your most useless talent?
2: I can roll my tongue 3 times.
0: Oh, you can make the clover? 3 times?
1: Like the clover?
2: Yeah.
0: Can you do that?
1: Uh-huh.
0: Oh, that's so weird.
1: I saw him do it in Cheech and Chong when I was younger, and I learned I could do it after watching it.
0: Fellow Mexicans, that's why.
1: Should not have been watching that movie at that age, I'll be completely honest.
0: Awesome. That is definitely a useless talent. Well, do you have an answer for us this morning, Renee?
2: Yeah, is it passing gas?
1: 4,000 calories just farting. No, it is not. It's a great idea, though. Okay.
0: Great answer. Thank you so much, Renee.
2: Thanks. Bye.
0: Man, Renee's got some violent gas.
1: I wonder how much what calories you do lose farting.
0: Well, look it up.
1: I'm going to do that Google machine.
0: All right, here we go. Good morning. Who's this?
3: This is Laura.
0: Laura, what is your most unpopular opinion?
3: Oh, my God.
0: I might have stumped Laura this morning.
1: It might be a little too early for that one, Kelly Jordan.
3: I've been up since 4, and you still stumped me.
0: The thing is, I'm just trying not to ask people, what are you doing this morning? This is much more entertaining.
1: Well, maybe, Laura, what are you doing this morning?
3: I am baking for the Rice Farmers Market today.
1: That's exciting.
0: That's exciting. There you go. All right, Laura, do you have an answer for us?
3: I'm thinking vacuuming.
1: Vacuuming.
0: Yeah, that's a good one.
1: That is a great guess. But no, it is not vacuuming.
0: Mm.
3: How about dancing?
0: Whoa! One guess, Laura. Your most unpopular opinion is you think you can just keep guessing.
3: Yes, that is it.
0: No, not today, Laura, but good luck with them cookies.
1: Hey, by the way, virtually zero.
0: Okay.
1: Passing gas, because you're just relaxing muscles.
0: Yeah, but sometimes it feels like a workout, doesn't it?
1: Yeah, sometimes you got to earn it, you know?
0: 320-656-9453. Brian Riley.
1: Yep.
0: The question again, please, and we need a hint along with it.
1: Today's question is, on average, you burn close to 4,000 calories a year doing this. It's a daily activity. It's something you should be doing daily. Sometimes, for most, twice daily.
0: Okay, that's a good hint right there. 320-656-9453. What is Brian Riley talking about? If you know, get on the phone, call us up, and you could reign victorious this morning in the Golden Ring of Games. Here's Taylor Swift from Toy Story 5, I Knew It.

0: like that song, man. I knew it, I knew you. That's Taylor Swift from Toy Story 5 here on the Kelly Jordan Show. But Brian Riley, we are in the midst of the Golden Ring of Games. What was today's question?
1: Today's question is, on average, you'll burn close to 4,000 calories a year doing this.
0: What is it? 320-656-9453. Who's this?
2: It's Julie.
0: Julieta. Hey, what was your first job?
2: I was babysitting at 10 for neighbor kids.
0: Oh, good Lord. You needed a babysitter yourself at that age.
1: Yeah.
2: Yeah.
0: Julie, do you have an answer for us this morning?
2: I do. It's brushing your teeth.
0: Is it brushing your teeth, Brian?
1: Brushing your teeth. 100% the correct answer.
0: Now, I recently purchased an electric toothbrush.
1: Yeah, it's the greatest.
0: But am I still burning any calories? Because I'm just kind of moving it slowly across my teeth. Now, I'm not getting in there and...
1: I mean, I think you are. I mean, you should be just ripping it up.
0: Okay.
1: You should.
0: It's done wonders for my gingivitis, though.
1: Well, good. That's great news.
0: You know how gross I felt when I went to the dentist and they told me I had gingivitis?
1: Probably disgusting.
0: I felt disgusting.
1: It makes a lot of sense. Understandable.
0: Anyway, sorry, Julie. I hope you weren't eating breakfast. But you did win the Golden Ring of Games this morning.
2: Perfect.
0: Hold on 1 second. We'll get all your information from you. Yeah, when I was a kid, man, you did not want gingivitis.
1: I mean, yeah, I believe that.
0: The Listerine commercial scared the hell out of us about gingivitis. And there I am with it. I'm a survivor, though, Brian.
1: Congratulations.
0: I'm going to get through it. Hopefully that toothbrush works wonders. Anyway, all right, on the way next, we have the morning survey. You know, Father's Day is Sunday.
1: Yep.
0: So we asked you, what TV dad is your dad most like?
1: Ooh.
0: You left us some voicemails, 320-656-9453. We'll get to those in just about 4 minutes.
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6: This is Rick,
7: Lisa, and Sarah from Westside Liquor. Father's Day is a day of barbecues and dads flipping burgers. For us, we will not see our dad flipping burgers on the deck. For us, this Father's Day will be a day of memories. A day we long for that huge hug. A day we remember how our dad kept his promises to us, protected us, and supported us. Dad was a humble man, teaching us that kindness and hard work was the secret of a fulfilling life. Our dad, with his love of his family and community, taught us that you always leave things better than you found them, including the people around you. And when Dad did leave us, his words held true. The lessons he gave us have been passed on to our children, and he left things better than how he found them. This Father's Day, we honor our dad and all the dads in our community.
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1: We want to know which TV dad is most like your dad.
2: Al Bundy. Not now, because they're older, but he kind of looks like him. You know, balding guy, kind of looks like that. And not as much crying as Al did, but he's always poor and he was always whining.
3: My dad reminds me of Dan Connor from Roseanne. My dad just passed a year ago, but he was really handy and very comedic, but he also kind of had that, like, you know, don't mess with my family attitude, and our family very much resembled the Roseanne family, the Connors.
0: That was your morning survey on The Kelly Jordan Show.

0: That is kind of creepy.
1: If you're talking about it,
2: I got some big news.
1: We're talking about it.
3: Turn it up.
1: Here's what's trending on the Kelly Jordan Show.
0: So there was a big basketball contest that happened over the weekend. I don't know if you heard about it, Brian.
4: Oh, the NBA championship?
0: Yes. Yep. Now, there was a lot of celebrities there, right?
4: Okay.
0: A lot of celebrities sitting courtside.
4: Sure.
0: Well, they decided that they were going to take the chairs that those celebrities were sitting in and auction them off. Okay. Now, Taylor Swift got the most, so I'll save hers till the end. I would feel bad if I was some of these other celebrities. Ben Stiller's Game 4 chair sold, $732.
4: Okay.
0: Machine Gun Kelly, $635.
4: Now, these are just regular courtside chairs?
0: Yes.
4: Like, have the Knicks logo on it or whatever?
0: That would be kind of cool to have just a game from that series, right?
4: Sure.
0: Not even that a celebrity sat on, but just one that... It's for some reason, a celebrity sitting on it makes it grosser to me because I'm picturing somebody like... I'm sorry to get sophomoric, but I'm picturing someone buying it and, like, sniffing the chair.
4: I mean, depending on who you're buying, I would...
0: And I'm sorry to be gross, but that's all my mind has been telling me today.
4: To be fair, there's some weirdo out there that's probably doing it.
0: Exactly.
4: That.
0: Especially, you know, Taylor Swift's chair. But anyway, so Taylor actually had two chairs auctioned off. The one from Game 3 brought in $1,400. Same with Travis Kelce's chair. Now, are you ready for the big one?
4: Yeah.
0: A chair that Taylor Swift sat in during the NBA playoffs auctioned off for $7,000. That seems low to me.
4: No, that seems like an excessive amount of money.
0: For a chair. But you're getting a courtside chair from, how was it, 52 years since they had won a championship?
4: You're getting a chair for $7,000.
0: Okay.
4: Break it down for what it's worth.
0: When you break it down to that category, you're right.
4: It's a chair for $7,000.
0: The fact that someone is, that they're auctioning. Now, I don't know where the money went.
4: It went to the person's pocket who just paid, who sold it for $7,000.
0: Well, I don't know. I'm guessing that it went to some kind of charity. Did I say Timothy Chalamet's chair? $1,200.
4: Yeah. But here's the thing. Imagine having $7,000.
0: And just being like, I just want a chair.
4: You're okay spending seven. Anybody listening right now could take that $7,000 and you do a lot with it.
0: I'd buy four chairs and put them around a card table at Thanksgiving.
4: I'd pay off some bills.
0: Yeah.
4: I'd do whatever. Nice. $7,000, you could do whatever you want with that money. That person's like, you know what I have $7,000 for?
0: A
4: chair that Taylor sat in for like 15 minutes.
0: I could fix the transmission on my truck.
4: You could. That's what I'm saying, dude. Like, people are just built different when it comes to money.
0: You said it, brother.
4: And it
0: maybe one day we'll get there, though.
4: And it actually blows my mind. Like, you think about all the other memorabilia, sports memorabilia people pay for, which I get it. That's a collection. That's something else.
0: I feel like it would, but again, I feel like it would just be cool to have one of those chairs, even if it, like I said, even if it wasn't a celebrity one, just to have one.
4: You got to know some people, dude. That's where you got to start. You got to start networking.
0: Work the connections. Yeah.
4: When you go around,
0: call all my people in New York.
4: Yeah. Hey, holla at your boy. Let me get one of them chairs.
0: I run that city.
4: Now, I did not have this on my 2026 bingo card, and I don't know if anybody else did. Rumor on the street is Jelly Roll has officially filed for divorce from Bunny XO after 10 years of marriage. Here's what's crazy about it. It happened back on May 18th, so nearly a month ago.
0: Uh-huh.
4: They've been separated for almost a month. The source says it's a mutual decision between the two of them and a private family member matter. They got married back in August of 2016. Now, their relationship has had some roller coasters to it.
0: Right.
4: Like, as of recent, the trying to have a baby and unable to do all that. They also had infidelity with Jelly Roll and a brief separation. As of last night, neither of them have made a statement. Jelly Roll on his own tour as well as out on tour with Post Malone. I wonder... And now this is all speculation. This is not...
0: This is hearsay.
4: This is all hearsay. This
0: conjecture.
4: Is just, based on what I've read, do you think that Jelly Roll and Bunny XL were trying to have a baby to stay together?
0: I mean, it's always a recipe for success when you have a baby to save your marriage.
4: Right, but think about it here for a second. They broke up a month ago. They were trying for how many months leading up to that?
0: Sometimes that stress can break a couple up.
4: Right, that's what I'm saying. So I wonder if going through all of that didn't help the situation. Jelly Roll also having the biggest glow up maybe in all of music.
0: Do you think it had something to do with him losing weight?
4: No, honestly, I don't think weight loss was it.
0: I was going to say, I don't think so either because it's not like he was with some, you know, like his wife was next level.
4: Right. You know? And she was supporting him 130% behind the weight loss stuff. The infidelity part was a little interesting.
0: That's a tough one to bounce back
4: from,
0: I bet.
4: That was a little interesting, but it makes me wonder what was going on. But either which way, Jelly Roll now on the market. Bunny XO also on the market as, again, nobody saw that divorce coming.
0: Shoot your shot, player. Yeah, that was a wild one. They seem so in love.
4: Right.
0: You know, especially like with his weight loss, she seems so proud of him.
4: Like every time they go and have a conversation about whatever it might be, yeah. It's always like, oh, I can't wait to do this with them, or yeah. So proud of them to do this, yada, yada, yada. So interesting.
0: Well, that's the way it goes.
4: The way she goes, the way she goes.
0: All right. So speaking of divorce, when I heard about this, I was instantly thinking, because she's got money, he's got money, and I started thinking about when these big, powerful celebrity couples break up, the amount of money that changes hands must be insane.
4: Sure.
0: Or maybe they just whack it down the middle 50-50. I don't know. So I looked up the most expensive divorces in history. These numbers are staggering. Okay. So we're going to do that. What have been the most expensive divorces in history? The numbers are going to shock you. We were just talking about $7,000 for a chair. That ain't nothing.
4: Ain't nothing?
0: Compared to these dollars. That's coming up next.

0: So we just got the news that, well, not just got the news, but the news broke that Jelly Roll and Bunny XO are splitting up. They're getting a divorce. Started back in May, but they're just kind of letting the public know now. And seems like it's going to be pretty amicable. I think that's the word for it.
1: Right.
0: But it got me to thinking, when celebrities get divorced, and I think this about Taylor Swift and Travis Kelce, if they ever get a divorce, it's going to be a lot of money changing hands. You know what I mean?
1: You would assume they're going to have a prenup, right?
0: It's going to be like a business being liquidated. I mean, it's going to be like that. So, I was thinking about Bunny XO and Jelly Roll, and it got me thinking about the most expensive divorces in history. So, Brian, I'm going to give you the people who got divorced.
1: Okay.
0: And you tell me how much that divorce, well, it usually costs the man.
1: Okay.
0: In these relationships.
1: Got it.
0: You know who Rupert Murdoch is, the media mogul?
1: Yeah, I've heard the name.
0: Okay. Rupert Murdoch and his third wife, Wendy Deng. How much money do you think that... This is his third wife, mind you.
1: Now, can you give me a hint, like the year?
0: 2013.
1: 2013, they got divorced. And I would say it's probably $50
0: million. Oh, $50 million. Whoops. No, that's not what I wanted.
1: Is that right? No.
0: Rupert Murdoch would have been like, hell yeah, $50 million. Cost him $1.8
1: billion. $1.8 billion?
0: And that's his third wife, dude. He kept going back to the well.
1: Could you imagine?
0: He had two that didn't work out and still went back for more.
1: That's almost as bad as Nick Cannon having 20 kids and all of that going to child support.
0: You're right. Rupert Murdoch is also the next one on the list. We're going to go to the number one. So we'll get to number one as we go. Rupert Murdoch and Anna Murdoch, that was his first wife. No, I'm sorry. This was his second wife.
1: Okay. So it gets progressively cheaper, though. That's a good thing. His second wife, well, the last one, I'd say $1.5
0: billion. Ah, you're close. I'll give you a $5 billion, or a $500 million lenience on these. It cost them $1.7
1: billion. Really?
0: Now, I don't...
1: buckets, dude.
0: I'm not even sure who these two are. Alec and Jocelyn Wildenstein? A bitter split up involving the French art dealer and the Lion Queen socialite. This remains one of the largest early massive payout cases in 1999. How much did their divorce cost?
1: The Lion Queen.
0: I don't know, dude.
1: Who's that?
0: But he was a French art dealer. I'm surprised you don't know who he is.
1: I'm shocked too, you know, with my class. I don't know, $1.9 billion.
0: Even with the $500 million variance, you didn't get that one.
1: Really?
0: $3.8 billion.
1: What was he selling to make that money, though?
0: Art. You know, art is the biggest money laundering scheme there is on Earth.
1: That's crazy work.
0: Now we're going to get to some people that you might know, okay? Jeff Bezos and Mackenzie Scott.
1: Oh, yeah, that was a lot.
0: That happened back in 2019. Scott received 4% stake in Amazon.
1: Okay.
0: At the time of the finalization of the divorce. It's the single largest publicly reported divorce settlement in history, except for the next one.
1: Wasn't it like $100 billion?
0: No, not quite.
1: No?
0: Not quite. You're a little bit high on that, but it still stung. And Mackenzie Scott made off like a bandit. $38 billion she got in that divorce.
1: Jesus.
0: I would love to know, anybody listening, 320-656-9453, anybody get taken to the cleaners on a divorce?
1: Probably.
0: I'm sure we have somebody listening who did. Now, finally, Bill and Melinda Gates.
1: Now, this is the most expensive one.
0: This is the most expensive divorce in history.
1: Which I'm crazy that she probably took the money, because didn't Bill Gates say a long time ago, before they were divorced, he was giving all of his money to charity?
0: Well, and they were together before he made all his money, I believe.
1: Yeah.
0: So I think
1: so there was no prenup, probably.
0: I think that makes a huge difference, yeah.
1: Could you imagine that, too? You luck into that, you don't sign a prenup because you're broke, and then you become trillionaires, basically.
0: God.
1: Let's say, I'm going to go with my number again, $100 billion.
0: Okay, you're a little high on that one.
1: Still, dang it.
0: It's $76 billion Bill and Melinda Gates got.
1: Oh my gosh.
0: Or that Melinda Gates got when she divorced Bill
1: Gates. How much?
0: But $76 billion.
1: I didn't know we had
0: to dump that doofus.
1: I didn't know we had that many billionaires, dude.
0: You know, Elon Musk became the first trillionaire the other day.
1: I saw that. Dude, the numbers behind that was like you have to spend $19,000 a minute
0: to
1: burn through it.
0: I can't even wrap my brain around that. I had a friend who got divorced, and he was one of the only dudes I ever saw who came out squeaky clean on the other side.
1: Really?
0: Because he set up a trail camera in his living room. This would have been maybe 15 years ago. So this is before, like, you know, every house was wired with cameras.
1: And you were just going to buy a random teddy bear cam just to buy a teddy bear cam.
0: Right. So he set up a trail cam in his living room, caught his wife cheating. His wife lived. She was a stay-at-home mom. She lived, like, right around the corner from where he worked. So dumb, dude. Like, so dumb.
1: Right.
0: And he just had a hunch that something was going on. So he puts up a trail cam, catches this dude sitting in his house.
1: Yo.
0: Sitting on the couch, watching TV with my friend's kids.
1: Nope.
0: Watching car. Now, here's the thing. He gave me his handguns before he did this because he said, I'm going to be so enraged. I'm going to be blind with rage if I find out what I think is going on.
1: Understandable.
0: He's like, I want you to have my handguns because I don't want to do something that I can't undo. So he gave me his handguns, catches his wife cheating on him, and his kids are hanging out with the guy that she's cheating on him with.
1: Yuck, dude.
0: That's evil, dude. That's evil.
1: And he got out scot-free with everything?
0: He came out. He got the house, the cars, the kid, everything, because he had proof that she was of the infidelity.
1: That's so bonkers.
0: Oh, man, that is just wild.
1: He's probably super pumped that you took the handguns from him, though.
0: Can you imagine knowing, like, seeing another man watching cartoons with my kids when they were toddlers?
1: Nope.
0: I would have killed somebody.
1: That's crazy. A text that rolling in, I won't say the name. A guy I used to work with was saying that his dad got married to a younger lady and he owned a farm. It was a good sized farm, made a lot of money, and she took everything.
0: Oh, that shouldn't be allowed, man.
1: No, it shouldn't be.
0: That should not be allowed.
1: Not even a little bit. I mean, you would hope that people are like good humans in the sense of being like, hey, it's yours, you can keep it. Yeah, not the case.
0: Dude, you've heard of couples who were madly, deeply in love. And then maybe, you know, something happened, they got a divorce.
1: Right.
0: And they become the biggest enemies of each other. They just try and soak each other for everything.
1: Yeah, dude.
0: Just absolute mayhem. But none of them are close to $76 billion.
1: Which is probably a drop in the bucket for Bill Gates,
0: though. He's doing fine.
1: Yeah, he's fine. He's like, whatever. I still got another $76 billion.
0: All right, we got Am I Wrong on the way next. Now, you know that Father's Day is coming up on Sunday.
1: Yep.
0: So we're going to be joined by Melissa. She, I don't want to say wants to take revenge on her husband for Father's Day, but it kind of smacks of revenge, in my humble opinion, as to what she's doing. We're going to get her on the air, let her tell her story, and then you're going to be able to tell her if she's wrong, coming up next, right here.
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1: Oh,
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1: So what we need you to do is text that keyword crash, C-R-A-S-H, to 320-656-9453 and tell us where you're camping at Winstock 2026, because Kelly Jordan and I, Friday and Saturday, are going to be going campsite hopping, and we want to come party with you while you're out at Winstock.
6: Yes, it's probably my favorite thing that we do as a morning show.
1: Shoddy, yeah.
6: All year long, just because it's just so... I can describe, it's fun as hell.
1: It's a blast. And by the way, I know some people have texted in the keyword crash and nothing came up. There should be a link there now.
6: Okay, it's
1: so
6: working
1: now. So if you text the keyword crash, don't send us your site, just text crash. And that link, click it there and tell us where it is there so we can keep it all together. And bing, bang, bong, we can go and hang out with you.
6: Yeah, and you don't have to have anything for us when we show up. Nothing like that. We're not coming to eat your food or drink your beer.
1: It's more of a way to say, hey, thanks for listening to the show. We want to come hang out with you because you hang out with us every day. Time for us to hang out with you.
6: It's fun to meet a lot of people face to face.
1: Exactly.
6: You know? Especially the people who text in a lot and all that stuff. It's fun just to know who you guys are.
1: Like when you text into the show, you're a part of the show. So we want to come hang out with you as a way to say thank you. So if you're at Winstock, that keyword again, crash. C-R-A-S-H 320-656-9453.
6: Oh man, I am so excited. This is the Kelly Jordan Show. It is on Wild Country 99, and it's brought to you by the great people over there at C&D Granite. In today's Laughter at 20 After, comedian Gary Goldman talks about going to the dentist.
16: I love my dentist, but dentistry, it's organized crime. First of all, the hygienist does 99.985% of the work. It shouldn't be called going to the dentist. It should be called going to the hygienist featuring the dentist. Like, the dentist shows up, has this Stan Lee-ish cameo. One line, which is always, oh, we don't take any insurance.
17: That was your Laughter at 20 After.

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1: Heck no, you're not doing that. That's what's going on Am I Wrong Today. That's when someone has something going on in their life. So they call us up, tell us all about it, and you get to judge them and see if they are wrong or not. That is why Melissa joins us today. Melissa, what's going on? Why are you on Am I Wrong Today?
2: Hey, well, so my husband, on Mother's Day, which obviously was a couple of weeks ago, I had this, you know, notion that I'd be spending a breezy day by myself or, you know, doing what I wanted to do. And I ended up having to take care of my kids, my young kids, all day, which is not what I actually asked for. So my husband, you know, coming Father's Day, wants to go golfing. And I told him that he is not allowed. That's not fair. And he is going to have to spend the day with our kids because that's what happened to me.
1: Well, okay, a couple of clarifying questions. Yeah. Why did you spend all of Mother's Day taking care of the kids?
2: Mm-hmm. Because he had a little bit of work to do, but he also was, you know, just kind of, for lack of a better word, just dragging. Like, he slept in, you know, he did a little bit of work around the house. You know, it just was not like, he wasn't considerate of me and like what I wanted to do at all.
1: Okay. So when you say work, are you talking about like his job, like his profession work?
2: Yeah. So he had to, he actually did have to go into the office for a couple hours and then he came home and did some housework. So, yeah.
1: Okay, so it wasn't his choice that he had to leave you with the young. How did you say how old your kids are?
2: Yeah, they're 2 and 4.
1: Ooh, that's a lot of work.
3: Oh, yeah, that is a lot of work. I don't even have kids, and I know that's a lot of work.
1: Okay, but he didn't do it on purpose, right? Like he had to go into his office.
2: I mean, I guess, you know, again, to me, it's like he probably could have pushed for that time off, but he didn't.
1: Okay,
3: but. So you want to spoil his day because he had to go to work?
2: That's exactly right.
1: It's funny that we're talking about Mother's Day and Father's Day, and the rule of spoiling it is when you actually have to spend time with your children.
3: Yeah, that's a tough go.
1: I always love spending time with my kids on Father's Day. I always thought it was great, but I get it. I'm not a golfer, and honestly, I'd probably like to maybe go out on the boat by myself for a couple of hours and just chill, so I guess I kind of get that.
3: Yeah, and I guess bringing a 2- and a 4-year-old on a golf course would be a tough go.
1: That'd be tough.
3: Especially for 18 holes.
1: He can't, but, I mean, golfing isn't going to take all day. What does it take to do 18 holes? 4 hours?
3: 4 hours, but then you got the beers.
1: Right.
3: And then you got the food.
1: Maybe a cigar.
3: And then you got another bar probably to go to afterwards
1: That's so, now making
3: it
1: sense.
3: It does take a little bit of time. But do you feel like maybe you're just being a little spiteful instead of just, you know, accepting the fact that he had to work the one day and some of it was out of his control?
2: Not really, because it was something I asked of him, and it just didn't happen.
1: Let me ask you a question real quick. Are you a stay-at-home mom?
2: Yes.
1: Okay. Because to me, that changes things a little bit.
3: That does change things.
1: And I know that that's not easy. Trust me. My wife was a stay-at-home mom. I'm not saying that your life is easy by any means. But the fact that he had got called into the office, when you're a single-income family, man, you got to hustle a little bit.
3: I will devil's advocate, though. Like, she's at home doing everything with the kids all the time, never really getting time to herself because she's doing all that with the two kids for how young they are.
1: Right.
3: I mean, a little bit of freedom would be nice.
1: You're right. That's what I'm saying. Like, I want to be very careful and not saying that that's an easy job any means. But he's got the career. Okay. Well, hey, this is a tough one.
3: I'm interested now. I'm locked in.
1: So, Melissa, you want to find out if you're wrong for not letting your husband go golfing on Father's Day because you weren't allowed to do what you wanted to do on Mother's Day, right?
2: That's exactly right. Yep.
1: Okay. All right, Melissa. All right, what we're going to do is put you on hold. You'll be able to hear all the calls and all the texts, and we will find out what the court of public opinion thinks, okay? All right, we got a lot of texts rolling in already.
3: holy cow.
1: Some of them not kind. No. Some of them not kind at all. But let's keep it nice. You know, this is a judgment-free zone. But do you think Melissa is wrong? That's all we need to know this morning. 320-656-9453. We'll get to your calls and your texts coming up next.
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0: Moving on.
1: Holy moly, are the texts coming in strong now? We got Melissa sitting on hold right now for Am I Wrong? She does not want to let her husband go golfing on Father's Day because on Mother's Day, he got called into the office and did not make a... And she had to end up taking care of the kids. She's a stay-at-home mom, so she essentially had to do what she does Monday through, well, 7 days a week. She didn't even get a break on Mother's Day.
0: Mm-hmm.
1: So she doesn't want to let her husband go golfing. She wants to know, is she wrong for that? 320-656-9453. What's up?
2: Kelly, this is Captain David. How are you?
1: Hey, Captain David. What's up?
2: Oh, I was listening to that clip you had for that lady that was going to ruin her... That was pretty cool.
1: Why is that? You know,
2: he should buck up because even if he has a career, she gave birth to him. She did 9 months each for him.
1: No, I understand all that. I understand all that. I'm just saying, like, he should get a pass for having to go into his actual job on Mother's Day. Like, he wasn't controlling that.
2: She could punch a time clock and hand the time card to him and say, hey buddy, I clean. I clean the diapers.
1: No one's saying that being a stay-at-home mom is easy. What I'm saying is he has, like, a 9-to-5 that he's not in control of. So if they call him in, he has to go in.
2: I know a bunch of guys even working in the USDA that says I'm going to go in on a Sunday morning or a Saturday morning, sits there and bullshits with a bunch of guys. That's all they do is, we're going to go do this, but they don't do anything.
1: Well, sometimes you just got to get away from the wife. I mean, it's just the way it goes.
2: Oh,
1: but not on Mother's Day. Not on Mother's Day.
0: No,
2: no. That's a sin.
1: Thank you for the call, Captain David. We appreciate it, man.
0: These texts, though.
1: We got a lot of texts coming in.
0: Melanie's saying she seems a little off on what Mother's Day actually is. It's celebrating being a mom, and if you... Dear Lord, I have to be around your kids that day. I mean, come on.
1: That's the funny thing is like, but I get it. Having a 2-year-old and a 4-year-old, like she said she had, that is a lot of work.
0: Right.
1: Especially for one person.
0: Sure. I understand that entirely. Now, somebody else, a 320 number saying she sounds like a complainer no matter what. He probably just wants to get away. I mean, that might be part of it. Ariana saying, nope, she's not the A bleep. He slept in on Mother's Day. What? No. Do it to it, girl. That's what it is.
1: Okay.
0: Jason saying, sounds like he needed to work on Father's Day.
1: Yeah.
0: Maybe. Is she 12 from this text? It's a day. Just ask for a day alone. Go do something for yourself. That's what another person said. Now, how about this one from Jill? I say compromise. Maybe he can golf Saturday and spend Sunday with the kids.
1: Yeah.
0: That might actually be all right. How about this one from Elena? I think the eye for an eye is a childish marriage. She's a mom, a queen. She can do better than that and honor her man on Father's Day regardless. Ooh. She will feel better if she did. Which, I can understand that side of things too.
1: Sorry.
0: I still get her side of the story.
1: It's hard for me to wrap my brain around any of this because I want to bring this up later. I literally told my wife I want absolutely nothing for Father's Day, and I'm not just saying that to be a martyr. So it's hard for me to say like, oh no, I want this. I want to be away from the. It doesn't make sense to me. It's just another day.
0: Now, how about this one from Danny? I wouldn't say she's in the wrong because although he had to work, he could have at least came home and immediately gave her what she asked for instead of continuing to do other things.
1: It's true.
0: Just the lack of consideration when he was home.
1: Sometimes a guy just has to be told like, hey, doofus, why are you out there doing that when I want, it's Mother's Day.
0: You know, maybe he went to work because he didn't have to work, but he forgot a Mother's Day gift.
1: Oh, that's good, yeah.
0: You know, like maybe he's like, I got to go to work.
1: Oh, and then I got to run to the store real quick.
0: Picked up the Mother's Day gift, or he left it at the office so she couldn't find it. We didn't ask those types of questions.
1: I guarantee he came home with one of those flowers in a water jar from Quick Trip.
0: Oh, yeah.
1: Like, happy Mother's
0: Here
1: Day.
0: Here you go. Carrie saying, yes, she's being a little petty, but he could have taken care of the kids on Mother's Day after he came home and not worry about the work around the house. I could see both sides of the situation.
1: Mother's Day and Father's Day, we've always just hung out as a family. I don't get this. I want to be away from my kid. But, you know, again, 2 and 4 years old, that's tough.
0: Now, here's the question from Tony.
1: Yeah.
0: Are they going to do something special for him on Sunday for Father's Day?
1: No one does anything special for Father's Day ever.
0: You know, maybe do something special in the morning and then let him go golfing. It's not like he went to work intentionally on Mother's Day to ruin it for you.
1: That's what I was trying to say.
0: I get it, dude. I get it, man. He could have done something after work. Another text from Judy coming
1: that
0: in.
1: That part is 100% true.
0: Now, Natasha say, I ask for the same thing every year and I have yet to have him follow through. So I do it for myself. I do it myself on Father's Day weekend. I get my car detailed. And I make him pay for it.
1: Who does that?
0: That's from Natasha.
1: Natasha's doing that on Father's Day?
0: Yeah, she gets her car detailed and it makes him pay for it.
1: Okay. What kind of Father's Day gift is that?
0: I mean, if you went out to dinner on a Father's Day, you're probably paying for the meal, too.
1: Oh, hell yeah.
0: Yeah, see what I'm saying? What kind of Father's Day gift is that?
1: And I would probably detail my wife's car on Father's Day.
0: Right.
1: All I've asked for is for my family to go out on the boat with me and not complain. That's all I asked for Father's Day.
0: Now, Lori's saying she's not wrong. The kids and her are why he is a father.
1: True.
0: He should want to spend time with them on both holidays. My ex used to fish with friends on Mother's Day and not spend it with the family because it wasn't his mom. Part of why I'm no longer his wife either.
1: I've heard people say that, and that sounds just cold-blooded to me.
0: That
1: like,
0: really
1: it's not
0: is.
1: My mom.
0: That
1: it's like,
0: really,
1: well, yeah, but she did give birth to your children.
0: Yeah, she's your mother of your like children her, that you're a part of.
1: Her internal organs will never be the same thanks to you. You can at least stick around with her on Mother's Day.
0: Now, Lindsay gets it. Lindsay gets it.
1: Let's hear what Lindsay said.
0: Get a sitter, and he goes golfing, and she goes to a spa.
1: Boom. Handled.
0: Look at that.
1: Handled.
0: World peace already figured out there.
1: And Lindsay shall lead them. All right. Should we give her judgment, you think?
0: I think we can.
1: All right, Melissa, you heard all the calls. You heard all the texts. Your judgment today, and am I wrong? Now, there are a lot of people that are on your side.
0: Right.
1: But if we're going majority, the majority of people think it's a little bit petty to not let him go golfing on Father's Day.
3: Okay.
0: It's a real tough one because the people are saying that because he is the lone income provider,
1: right,
0: he should also have the leeway to go do something fun for himself. Now, granted, they also said that being a single mother just as difficult. So
1: yes. And Brian, what you said was a great point that getting a break from doing, it's almost like she didn't get a break from her job on Mother's
0: right.
1: Day.
0: Right.
1: But I don't know. Maybe let him golf 9. Would you let him golf? Could we compromise and give him 9 holes?
3: I'm going to say I'd like for him to just do maybe a little bit of like, what is that, like the driving range?
0: Oh, just an hour. You get an hour.
1: Go to Top Golf for an hour.
0: Yeah, enjoy your time.
1: Do you ever go golfing with him?
3: No.
1: Oh, okay. That's not your thing?
3: I'm very busy taking care of the kids.
1: All right, I'm starting to see your side of it a little bit more, Melissa, to be honest with you.
0: It's a tough go either which way you look at it, though.
1: Yeah. Well, I hope that you guys can come to a compromise. Maybe he just goes to the driving range, hits a bucket of balls.
0: Might be the smart thing to do.
1: And, well, tell your husband we said happy Father's Day. Happy belated Mother's Day to you. Sorry it didn't work out the way you wanted it to.
3: What are you going to do?
1: That's right.

0: 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Pelican, orca, Arctic, and igloo. 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

0: I just had a major computer malfunction here in the studio. Hold on, bear with me a second. I gotta see if I can even do this here. Holy smokes, I do not know what just happened. Wow, that was weird. You guys have, that was amazing. Like, the computer literally just went completely blank on me. All the commercials disappeared. This is the wrong set of commercials, though. All right, well, we're going to see what happens here. Bear with me. I apologize for that.
1: If you have to be up this early, you might as well have some fun.
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1: Homegrown in the
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1: Midwest.
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10: This is Rick,
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1: All right. Before the break, I gave you four words and asked you how they were all connected. I said pelican, orca, arctic, and igloo. A lot of people got this one right. Mark, you got it right. No name on that one. Jenna, no, it's not Alaska. Cassie, you got it right. Gretchen got it right. Preston, you got it right. Ariana. Will, it's not brands of waters. Brianna, you got it right, too. They're all brands of coolers. I just got the best deal. I don't know if I told this story yet, but I went to the Goodwill the other day, and they had like what looked like a brand new Arctic cooler sitting on the shelf, and I was like, there's got to be something wrong with it. There's got to be a hole in it or something. Couldn't find anything wrong with it. Took it home, even put a little water in it. Working just fine. I think somebody got rid of it because the zipper is so hard to control on it, but I like Google Lensed it. It's like a $150 cooler. I got it from Goodwill for $15. You never know what you're going to find there. But anyway, now you know how it's all connected.
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All right, we got what's trending on the way next. Brett Eldridge is married to a mysterious bride. What is that all about? Well, we're going to tell you coming up next when we do what's trending. And I'm sure when Brian Riley walks back into the studio, he'll have an awesome story for you as well. We got that.

0: Who is Brett Eldridge married to?
1: If you're talking about it,
2: I got some big news.
3: We're talking about it.
2: Turn it up.
4: Here's what's trending on the Kelly Jordan Show.
0: So Brett Eldridge is a married man. And he shared a new photo. Yeah, he shared the news and a photo of his mysterious bride along with a snippet of an unreleased song. You ready to hear this?
5: Okay.

0: miss Brett Eldredge.
1: Same.
0: I like his voice a lot. You know what song that he had that never did anything and I loved it?
1: Which one?
0: Finally Found Something I'm Good At. Wasn't that him? Wasn't that Brett Eldredge?
1: Oh, I don't even know that song.
0: It was a turd. Like, no, it went absolutely nowhere. But like most songs that I love, they never do anything on radio.
1: Yeah, I do not remember that one at all.
0: God, I would play it. I'd probably get in trouble for playing a song that was absolutely not even close to a hit.
1: Lose My Mind is a top-tier song by Brett Eldredge.
0: Oh, we could play that one next.
1: Yeah, that's a top-tier song by Brett Eldredge.
0: Anyway, so he said, quote, in his social media post, he said, I met an amazing woman who truly loves me for me, someone who's just as goofy as I am. Some of the best things in life are the ones you plant and grow quietly.
2: Time to get up.
3: Whoa. Waking up with
2: the most country.
3: Homegrown in the Midwest.
4: Starts my day.
0: I've had so many computer issues this morning.
1: Stupid computer.
0: You missed it earlier when you were in the room. An entire commercial break just disappeared.
1: Good.
0: Yeah, and I had to figure that out on the fly.
1: Welcome.
0: I'm not an IT guy. I don't know what I'm doing over here.
1: Matt!
0: Where is Matt? We haven't seen him since the switch.
1: Yeah, we need him.
0: Anyway, he said some of the best things in life are the ones that you plant and grow quietly in your sacred space away from the noise. And that's why he's saying he hasn't made a huge deal about who this is and they haven't been, you know, on all the red carpets together and everything else. He's just, it's kind of his thing.
1: Has he really been on a lot of red carpets, though, lately?
0: You know, Brian Riley, you
1: like, might... And I'm not trying to disrespect Brett Eldredge.
0: You better not.
1: The dude's an animal. But I'm just like, I think he's more of like a Christmas guy now.
0: He's kind of become more of a crooner, if you
1: right.
0: will, than a country star. What was the song you said that you love by him?
1: Lose My Mind.
0: Lose My Mind.
1: That song's a banger by Brett Eldredge.
0: See if we have that.
1: We definitely should have that one in this list. There's no question about it.
0: I don't think we have it, dude.
1: That's a lie. You're probably spelling Brett wrong. I think that might be part of the problem.
0: I think your mom is spelling Brett
1: Whoa!
0: Wrong.
1: I mean,
0: oh, wait, we do have it. I was totally spelling Brett wrong.
1: I told you.
0: All right, we'll play that next.
1: All right, so if you ever thought about buying a celebrity's home, now might be your chance. You got to go all the way out to Solvang, California for this one.
0: Mm.
1: Because Dolly Parton's former weekend retreat has officially hit the market. Now, a Dolly Parton weekend retreat in Solvang, California. Kelly Jordan, how much do you think that's going to run you?
0: Oh, God, dude. She probably bought it back in the 60s.
1: So how much?
0: I bet it's $6 million.
1: It's cheaper than that, actually.
0: Oh.
1: $2 million.
0: Oh, it's a deal.
1: Now, it's a triplex built in the 1920s, and it was owned by Dolly from 2004 to 2014. Now, this is what they say. They say the property's unique touches include a small windmill, Dolly's wig room. I didn't know she wore wigs. That's a first for me.
0: You didn't know Dolly wears wigs?
1: No, I don't.
0: Oh, dude.
1: How would I know this? I don't listen to anything.
0: Blatantly obvious.
1: I don't listen to anything older than 2004. So
0: I have to listen to her music to know what she looks like.
1: I've seen what she looks like.
0: I mean, they're high quality wigs. Don't get me wrong.
1: So she's always wore wigs?
0: Like, every time. She doesn't have all that hair, dude.
1: Really? I should see what she looks like without all that hair. A stained glass window on top of the front door that reads Dolly with butterfly symbols next to it. A plaque naming the house as her former home. The current owner says he found some of her belongings with Western-themed furnishing and said, quote, she loved wooden angels and wooden tulips, which I have a lot of. And, of course, you can check it out on Instagram called Dolly's House Solvang if you want to check out some of the photos. It doesn't look like the biggest retreat on planet Earth.
0: Probably not. She's a humble person.
1: But I'm saying, it says it's a triplex. I don't know if it's all going downstairs. It looks like a one-room home.
0: Okay.
1: But... And it's going to cost you $2 million in California. Look, I'm going to pass. I'll just drive by it. That might be a cheaper option for most.
0: That's probably not even affordable for you out in California.
1: No, not even close.
0: My brother, who owns Closets out there in California.
1: Yeah.
0: He's, you know, he has like a fleet of vans, like 12 vans or something like that.
1: Yeah.
0: He told me he's spending $12,000 a month on gasoline right now.
1: Ick.
0: Isn't that insane? Because they're just driving constantly.
1: Well, to go get closets.
0: Closets.
1: Yeah.
0: All right, so on the way next, here's what I want to do, and I don't know if this is going to work. 320-656-9453. That's the phone number. I want to hear from all the dads out there who said that you don't have to get me anything for Father's Day. This is going to be a quick phone call that you can just call in real quick, and I just want to see if you're telling the truth, because I'm going to tell you what's going on right now. And my wife can't wrap her head around the fact that I actually do not want anything for Father's Day.
1: Okay.
0: So if you're a guy and you have said that, call me up. And this, like I said, we may get zero calls on this. But 3-2 what?
1: I like that even after the hometown party where you did a contest that didn't work. You're like, you know what? Let's try something new again.
0: No, well, you want to keep doing the same old stuff over and over again?
1: No, I like it.
0: Okay.
1: But don't preface, it might not work.
0: I'm just, because I want you to know that I may know that my ideas sometimes don't work. But I'm bringing ideas, Brian. I'm trying to level up.
1: I appreciate you, brother.
0: Trying to level up our livelihood.
1: I like it.
0: 3-2 and the phone's not ringing at all. So, all right. Ooh. We know how this is going to work. Anyway, 320-656-9453. Are you a guy who said, don't get me anything for Father's Day, and you actually meant it? I just want to talk to you real quick. We'll hear Brian Riley's song while we wait for all this huge amount of phone calls to come in here on the Kelly Jordan Show.

0: Oh, there you go. There was your song, Brian Riley.
1: Loved it.
0: Brett Eldredge. Now, here's the thing. We actually did get some phone calls. Hold on. We got someone who's been sitting on hold. Let's see. Is this it? Good morning. Who's this? Whoops. Good morning. Who's this?
2: This is Derek.
0: Derek, did you ask for nothing for Father's Day?
2: I always ask for nothing for Father's Day.
0: And when you do it, do you mean it?
2: 100%.
0: Okay. Okay. And do they usually get you something anyway, or you don't get anything?
2: Well, if they absolutely insist, I just say, just get me chocolate.
0: There you go.
1: That's a great gift, though. That's a fantastic gift.
2: I'm the kind of person, if I want something, I'm just going to go buy it.
0: Right.
2: Like, I don't hang on things I need and be like, ooh, I'm going to save this for 9 months down the road.
0: That totally makes sense.
2: With all holidays, birthdays, I don't want nothing for my birthday, nothing. Valentine's Day, I don't even want to go do anything for Valentine's Day.
1: Well, thank goodness Valentine's Day is the day of chocolate. You get all the chocolate you want,
0: Hell
1: brother.
0: Hell yeah, brother.
2: Exactly.
0: Hey, man, we appreciate the call. Thank you.
2: All right, no problem.
0: All right. Now, there's a reason why I bring this up. And we got some more people sitting on hold. Hold on 1 second, guys. We're going to get to you.
1: Okay.
0: Because I told my wife, is like, all right, Father's Day is on Sunday. I told you exactly what I wanted for Mother's Day. Mm-hmm. What do you want for Father's Day? And I said, honest to God, Brianna, I don't want anything. And she thinks that I'm doing that because when Mother's Day rolls around, the world stops spinning for her. Like,
1: well, yeah,
0: it's $150 brunch. It's gifts. It's let's take a trip here. It's like, now let's get some champagne. It's a big deal. And I'm okay with that. I'm not complaining about making a big deal of Mother's Day.
1: Sure.
0: But I think that she thinks I'm trying to say don't do a whole lot for Father's Day to make her look bad that the world has to stop spinning on Mother's Day. Now, I think Mother's Day is more important than Father's Day. Even though I make a constant joke that, oh, no one cares about Father's Day, Mother's Day is more important because if your wife or your girlfriend or whoever is a good mom, they work hard. And my wife does work hard for these kids.
1: Sure.
0: So I'm like, it's okay that we make a big deal out of Mother's Day, but don't expect me to want to make a big deal out of Father's Day to make you feel better about how Mother's Day is. Does that make sense?
1: Yeah, no, I get it. But why don't you want like one little thing? Not even like a gift. Like
0: I would be cool with buy me a rack of ribs to cook on Father's Day and let me just chill and cook a rack of ribs.
1: A good or like some good steaks.
0: Something, yeah, just something like that. I'm cool with that. We don't need to go to brunch and dinner and this and that and wine and champagne and say it doesn't need to be all that. All I said is I would love if the weather's nice, I would love to go out on the boat and you guys just come out for a ride with me and no one complains. No one complains about the music, no one complains about the heat, no one complains about fill in the blank.
1: And the percent chance of that happening is
0: zero.
1: Zero. Okay.
0: Zero. Even though that would be 100% free on that, I'll even pay for the gas.
1: That's crazy.
0: But my wife and a lot, I think a lot of guys go through this that you tell your wife you don't want anything and they just don't believe you.
1: Which is wild because I feel like we are very simple creatures.
0: That's the difference.
1: Being guys.
0: It's hard, just like it's hard for us to understand how complicated women are, they don't understand how basic, just hella basic we are.
1: You want to know how, like, this is the best way to put it, how basic men are. We wear the same underwear until they're literally falling apart.
0: Yeah.
1: Like, we don't go out and be like, oh, you know what? There's one hole in here. We need a new pair.
0: We're just wired different.
1: Yeah, we're seeing where the hole is and go, oh, that could last me another year.
0: There's nothing too valuable near that hole.
1: Yeah, we're good.
0: I'm not going to lose anything because of that hole.
1: It'll be fine.
0: So we got some guys sitting on hold right now. 320-656-9453. Simple question. Did you ask for nothing for Father's Day? And did you mean it? Because we can maybe help. You know how the women are always helping us out on this show?
1: Yes.
0: Always.
1: Always.
0: Maybe we can help them out today and realize you don't have to go spend a ton of money just to make yourself feel better for Father's Day.
1: Unless there's one dad out there that's like, don't stop, I want everything.
0: And that's fine for that dad. I'm just saying for us dads who say don't get us anything, we mean it.
1: Sure.
0: Good morning. Who's this?
3: This is Pat.
0: Pat?
3: Yep.
0: Pat, did you ask for nothing for Father's Day?
3: I have not.
0: You asked for nothing?
3: Yep.
0: And did you mean it?
3: I meant it.
0: You weren't just saying it to be a martyr. You weren't just saying it to be like, oh, woe is me. You actually did not want anything for Father's Day.
3: Nope, that was not important to me, but family was important to me.
0: Pat, that's all I needed from you, my friend. Thank you.
3: Yep, you're welcome.
0: Good morning. Who's this?
4: Hey, good morning.
0: Who's this?
4: This is Mike.
0: Mike, did you say don't get me anything for Father's Day?
4: I did indeed.
0: And did you mean it?
4: I did, and I'll tell you why.
1: Yeah.
4: I'm 63. I've got three adult kids. I'm looking at retiring in 3 years. And my house is full of garbage and stuff that I've collected over the years. I don't need any more crap.
0: Yeah, I don't want to have to throw anything else away when I die. That's all there is to it.
4: It's like, tell you what, we'll do it reverse. I'll give you stuff just to get it out of my house. How about that?
0: That's awesome.
1: What a guy.
0: Hey, thanks for the call, brother.
4: All right, have a great day.
0: You too. Good morning. Who's this?
5: This is Russell.
0: Wilson?
5: No, Russell.
1: Russell.
0: All right.
1: Yeah, we're close.
0: Russell, did you ask for nothing for Father's Day?
5: I have for the last, I don't know, my oldest boy's 35 and my youngest is 18, and I always tell him that I don't need anything. All I want's a hug, and, you know, I appreciate to see him every day I get home from work. So
0: and you
5: that's
0: meant
5: kind
0: that.
5: Of my deal. Oh, always. I've never asked for anything. I never have. I've been married since 98, and I've been with my wife for 31 years. So
0: congratulations, man.
1: Yeah, brother.
5: Yeah.
0: Nice.
5: So, but, yeah, that's kind of me. Yeah, I've never asked for anything. I never want nothing. Just a hug and see my kids be happy and love them. You know, that's it. So.
0: Hell yeah, Russell. That's awesome right there. I appreciate the call. And now, ladies, if you're listening, that was to help you out. If a man says, I don't want anything, we mean it.
1: I like the texts that are rolling in. Garbage Man Ben texting in, ask for a $12 meat thermometer. Otherwise, nothing, is what he said.
0: It's funny he wouldn't go get that on his own.
1: How about this one? Corey's saying, all I want is my kids to spend the day with me. Maybe going golfing in the morning.
0: Yeah. So basic.
1: Is that too much to ask?
0: Guys, we're so simple. Ladies, we are so, so simple.
1: We just don't
0: even know.
1: Well, now they do know.
0: Right. Sometimes we can help each other out. It can work that way. And look, it actually worked, Brian. You had no faith in my segment, it worked.
1: To be fair, we didn't discuss it beforehand.
0: No, we didn't.
1: So sometimes when you just decide to throw a curveball at me, I'm like, oh boy, here we go.
0: Hey, on the way next, we have Happy Hour. It's all thanks to the great people at Audio Video Extremes, or as they say on the streets, AVX.
1: Ooh.
0: But you know that SB Mowing guy who does the social media and he just has a huge following? And what he does is he goes and helps people out who have overgrown lawns or things like that. What he did for this lady who had a terrible string of luck is just beyond incredible. You know it's Happy Hour. You know it's going to be a good story. And it's all thanks to the great people at Audio Video Extremes. It's on the way next.
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9: Yes, it's probably my favorite thing that we do as a morning show.
11: Shoddy, yeah.
9: All year long, just because it's just so... I can describe, it's fun as hell.
11: It's a blast. And by the way, I know some people have texted in the keyword crash and nothing came up. There should be a link there now.
9: Okay, it's
11: so
9: working now.
11: So if you text the keyword crash, don't send us your site, just text crash. And that link, click it there and tell us where it is there so we can keep it all together. And bing, bang, bong, we can go and hang out with you.
9: Yeah, and you don't have to have anything for us when we show up. Nothing like that. We're not coming to eat your food or drink your beer.
11: It's more of a way to say, hey, thanks for listening to the show. We want to come hang out with you because you hang out with us every day. Time for us to hang out with you.
9: It's fun to meet a lot of people face to face.
11: Exactly.
9: You know? Especially the people who text in a lot and all that stuff. It's fun just to know who you guys are.
11: Like when you text into the show, you're a part of the show. So we want to come hang out with you as a way to say thank you. So if you're at Winstock, that keyword again, crash. CRASH 320-656-9453.
9: Oh man, I am so excited. This is the Kelly Jordan Show. It is on Wild Country 99, and it's brought to you by the great people over there at C&D Granite. In today's Laughter at 20 After, comedian Gary Goldman talks about going to the dentist.
12: I love my dentist, but dentistry, it's organized crime. First of all, the hygienist does 99.985% of the work. It shouldn't be called going to the dentist. It should be called going to the hygienist featuring the dentist. Like, the dentist shows up, has this Stanley-ish cameo. One line, which is always, oh, we don't take any insurance.
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2: It makes me happy.
0: This is all thanks to our friends and the fine people, the great people over there at Audio Video Extremes. Now, if you ever spend any time on social media, depending on what your algorithm looks like, you may find yourself watching some SB mowing videos.
3: Okay.
0: They are some of the most satisfying videos to watch.
3: Sure.
0: Essentially, what this guy does is he goes to people's houses with overgrown lawns, or maybe they're having health issues. Maybe they've fallen on hard times. Whatever the reason is that their lawn has gone to absolute crap, he goes to the door and says, hey, I'd like to take care of this for free. You're helping me create social media content. I get millions of views, and it helps promote my business. It's a great idea. And yeah. SB Mowing, I think, was the first person who started it. He's the OG as far as
3: sure.
0: I'm concerned.
3: Okay.
0: Anyway, so he goes to a woman's house the other day, and it was an absolute nightmare, her lawn, right? Mm. Well, neighbors had said that she had fallen on a really hard time of bad luck. And here's a little bit, just a tiny bit of the video of her talking.
4: And I had some bad people take advantage of me. A tree service. Yeah, I had to put a $2,000 deposit down, and they never showed up. They had one excuse after the other, and so they took my $2,000.
0: Not only did a tree service scam her out of $2,000, that's why you got to work with people you trust. Also, her husband had recently passed away of pancreatic cancer.
3: Ugh.
0: So just falling, she had gone days without eating. She said she hadn't eaten in 2 days because her dogs needed to eat. And so she was foregoing because she was out of money. She had no money after giving those guys $2,000.
3: Oh.
0: Well, the guy who runs SB Mowing is just he's a good dude. You can just tell.
3: Yeah.
0: So she had a bunch of kind of just junk sitting in her driveway. And he said, hey, I'd like to pay you for this stuff and I'll go donate it. OK.
3: Yeah.
0: So he's like, I'm going to put up $1,000 of my own money to help this woman out. And then he said, I'm going to start a GoFundMe for her. So, you know, if anybody would like to donate even $5, it would help her out. Well, I checked that GoFundMe this morning when I got in because I was watching that video.
3: Yep.
0: It is now creeping up to $700,000.
3: Wow.
0: She's got almost $1 million sitting in a GoFundMe right now, all because of this guy from SB Mowing. And he also complete, and I think he's in Wichita, Kansas. I think that's where his, I'm pretty sure he's in Kansas.
3: Is it Kansas or Florida?
0: Well, he was in this one. He was in Wichita. So okay, unless he's traveling the country now doing this,
3: okay,
0: which he might be doing, who knows?
3: Sure.
0: But anyway, so he cleaned up her lawn, got it looking all nice. Said, "I'm going to give you $1,000 on top of what I was already going to give you, so you can get some groceries." He was like, "Call somebody, have some because she could barely walk." He was like, "Have some groceries delivered. You need to eat. Your dogs need to eat."
3: Mm.
0: And then he said, "I'm going to start you a GoFundMe." Goes back and tells her, "Hey, that GoFundMe I started has made you almost $700,000." And she could not believe it.
3: That's funny.
0: She had no idea how GoFundMe works. She was like, "Is that money mine?"
3: Yeah.
0: And he was like, "It's all 100% yours."
3: That's
0: and,
3: amazing, dude.
0: Now she'll be set for life. She's good to go now with her retirement and everything.
3: Gosh.
0: And he said, I'm gonna get you connected with a lawn service that'll come and cut your lawn for $25 a week. He was like, that way you don't have to worry about it anymore. And he's like, you got the money now, so you
3: that's
0: can
3: amazing.
0: Keep it looking nice. But all of that just because of that's the crazy thing is he does this for social media so he can promote his business, SB Mowing.
3: Yeah,
0: and it turns out into something just so amazing like this, where a woman, you know, lost her husband, lost $2,000 getting scammed. Her yard was completely overgrown. She was crying in the video about how embarrassed she was about how her lawn looked. Mm. And now look at it. She's got enough money to retire on, and she has a good-looking lawn, and that can do a lot for you.
3: Honestly, it's probably helping her mental health, too.
0: Exactly. Because that's what they say. When something's off, like your brain constantly is thinking about it, whether you're consciously thinking about it or not.
3: Sure.
0: So now that she's all cleaned up and looking good, she's got a great future ahead of her, man.
3: So amazing.
0: I couldn't believe it because this was one where I was like, man, I wonder what that GoFundMe is sitting at right now. And I looked and I could not believe it was at $700,000.
3: That's so insane. And she's going to be just, I bet you that with that money, she's going to use it for great things.
0: Heck yeah, man. Or even if it's just to survive, so she doesn't have to go days without eating again.
3: Gosh, that's unbelievable.
0: You see why Audio Video Extremes loves Happy Hour?
3: Absolutely.
0: There's something good happening out there in the world. You just got to pay attention. You'll see it.
3: Heck yeah.
0: And that's all thanks to Audio Video Extremes. That was today's Happy Hour. He's done this for other people, too, where some people, he started a GoFundMe and they got like $400,000 or... But this is one of the biggest ones yet coming in. And I think people just felt so bad for her, you know?
3: That's amazing.
0: Just getting scammed out of money and everything else. But, all right, we got to look at your local news. That is on the way next. And then maybe it's just me today. Why do we walk like this? Scientists are baffled. by why humans walk in this certain way. Oh, I love this one.
3: Okay.
0: We got Maybe It's Just Me on the way next, too. But before we do all of that,
1: it's time now for the Small Town Salute.
0: We want to say good morning to everybody listening in Dorset, Minnesota, population 22. Dorset has dubbed itself the restaurant capital of the world with 22 residents and 4 restaurants. That's one restaurant for every 5.5 people. That's a lot of food for a town that only covers 0.75 square miles. But that's why Dorset, Minnesota, you get today's Small Town Salute.
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2: This is Rick,
5: Lisa, and Sarah from Westside Liquor. Father's Day is a day of barbecues and dads flipping burgers. For us, we will not see our dad flipping burgers on the deck. For us, this Father's Day will be a day of memories. A day we long for that huge hug. A day we remember how our dad kept his promises to us, protected us, and supported us. Dad was a humble man, teaching us that kindness and hard work was the secret of a fulfilling life. Our dad, with his love of his family and community, taught us that you always leave things better than you found them, including the people around you. And when Dad did leave us, his words held true. The lessons he gave us have been passed on to our children, and he left things better than how he found them. This Father's Day, we honor our dad and all the dads in our community.
2: And like our dad always said, we'd like to thank you so much for your business.
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0: Jennifer Leverins now joins us with a look at your news. Nobody wants these data centers. She has that and a couple of other stories for you. Ashley now joins us from our sister station's newsroom, which is KNSI. This is Jennifer Leverins, though. Hey, Jen.
16: Hey there. A reward is being offered in connection to the disappearance of a Wadena woman. Minnesota Bureau of Criminal Apprehension announced the $25,000 reward linked to the Carla Beth Anderson case. She's been missing since November 1987.
0: Oof.
16: She'd be 62 if she were still alive. Apparently, she went missing after a celebration with her parents. She had received an Employee of the Month award, and she went out to celebrate, and then she disappeared.
0: That is so wild.
3: That's crazy.
0: Yeah. Never. That's just bizarre. I don't know if you ever watched like Cold Case Files or anything like that.
16: Yeah.
0: When they can solve these crimes or solve these things years and years later, it is just bonkers how they do that.
16: Opposition is growing over a proposed data center in Elk River. Plan calls for converting an existing building into a 33-megawatt data center, creating about 40 jobs. Supporters point to a potential $800,000 a year in revenue for the city, but residents are voicing concerns about noise, water use, and the strain on the electricity.
0: Yeah, all of that is bad.
16: It is all very bad.
3: Yeah, not good.
0: This is, like, what are we doing? This is one of those things where they don't care about us. Like, they don't care what we want. They don't care about anything. It's just we're going to keep ramming this down your throat until we get what we want.
16: Yep. And our drinking water is going to go to pot. Yeah. And yeah,
0: it's we just don't need it. Like, it's we did it, all right? Hey, we achieved AI. We don't need to go any further.
16: Right. Stop it.
0: Yeah.
16: And then finally, today is National Fudge Day.
0: Hello. Ooh.
16: Allowing us to indulge in one of our favorite flavors. Fudge, been around since about 1886. Earliest records documented references are found saying that a baker originated fudge as a mistake. Like, they fudged a batch of caramels for Valentine's Day, like they messed them up.
0: Yeah.
16: And then they're like, well, these are still good.
0: Oh, fudge.
16: Oh, fudge, right? Okay. Just like a Christmas story.
3: How do you get caramel and fudge mixed up?
0: Yeah. People used to drink a lot back then.
3: Yeah, I'm assuming there had to have been booze or something involved. I'm going to go out on a limb.
0: I don't like fudge at all.
3: Really?
0: Yeah.
16: It depends.
0: Yeah.
16: Because sometimes it can get grainy.
0: It's just, yeah, it's just too rich. I mean, it is too rich for me.
3: Nah, give me all of it. Ooh. I'll eat your portion.
0: All right, thank you, Jennifer Leverins. This is a wild one right here for maybe it's just me. Scientists have discovered that we walk in a certain way. We prefer to walk this way, and it's all humans all across the board. And they have absolutely no idea why we all choose to walk this way.
3: Okay.
0: I love this one right here. It's coming up next when I do Maybe It's Just Me, when I bring something to the show that it's possible only I find interesting. It's on the way next on The Kelly Jordan Show.

0: Why do we do this?
1: Sometimes Kelly finds things interesting that no one else does. We mean absolutely no one. It's time for Maybe It's Just Me.
0: Now, this is an interesting one to me, Brian Riley.
2: Okay.
0: Researchers in Spain have discovered that people have a natural tendency to walk in a counterclockwise direction. Now, this is everywhere. This is like if you're headed out of the house for just a walk, if you're going to the grocery store, wherever you are, you tend to walk in a counterclockwise direction. And they found this out by accident. It was a pandemic era experiment that was studying social distancing. As they were watching the videos of people social distancing, they were noticing that people had a left bias. Like people constantly, when they would watch them in different social situations, would often walk to the left. Like when they would enter a store, they would always kind of head off to the left, or they would go so that they could make more left. They just notice a left turn bias, and they have absolutely no idea why this happens. And it was the majority of people that they studied.
2: May I ask a question?
0: Yes.
2: I'm not discrediting the research. Now, was this research done only in Spain?
0: Well, here's the thing. So they thought, does this have a cultural bias? Is this just Spaniards who are doing this?
2: Sure.
0: And they know they found across the board, across the world, every human being on Earth that they studied has a left turn bias.
2: Okay.
0: I wonder if it has something to do with, like, maybe our heart is on the left side, kind of. I don't know. I don't know why that would be.
2: I'm trying to think about just daily walking.
0: So they tested it again and again with individual groups, and they kept finding the same exact thing. Men and women showed the same left turn bias, and it wasn't explained by whether the people were right-handed or left-handed or right-footed, left-footed. The only group that leaned even harder left was kids.
2: Huh.
0: So scientists can't explain it, but this could be why runners compete counterclockwise. The modern Olympics originally had athletes running clockwise until officials switched in 1913. And do you know why?
2: Why?
0: Because most runners said that running clockwise felt unnatural.
2: You know, thinking about it, yeah, that does. Like, I was just thinking about running a track. Like,
0: yeah.
2: Running the other way would not feel...
0: It would feel bizarre, right?
2: It would. It'd feel like you're
0: clumsy.
2: It'd feel like you're going to tip over or something.
0: Yeah. Isn't that just, that is, I know this isn't like a crazy one, but it blows my mind that they discovered this by accident. And then when they go back and look at the Olympics from 1913, the runners were like, yeah, we got to switch this up because it doesn't feel right running this way.
2: And like, I just think about playing softball, your bases or baseball all runs left,
0: yep.
2: NASCAR all run. Maybe we're just like heavy, or maybe it's the world's axis.
0: Maybe.
2: Ooh.
0: Or is it the flat earth? I'm joking.
2: Yeah, and I'm the one that brings up flat earth.
0: I'm completely
2: the one that gets called for it.
0: I'm completely joking. But yeah, they found this across the board. I find that so interesting that we have this weird thing in our brain and they have no idea why. Like, there's no scientific explanation for it yet. They're still trying to figure it out, but they don't know why.
2: I wonder what kind of science experiments they're doing to figure that out.
0: Who knows?
2: Putting like magnets on you or something like that.
0: Maybe seeing what part of the brain lights up when you take a right turn, and maybe that's it. They got a lot of equipment out there that you and I don't know about.
2: I mean, even
0: tons
2: driving.
0: Of science. They probably got a couple of Bunsen burners going, I'm sure.
2: When you're driving, what do you prefer, turning left or turning right?
0: I don't know. I don't know if there's really a preference on that.
2: I think I'd rather turn left.
0: Yeah.
2: Now that I'm thinking about it, like,
0: it feels more natural.
2: It does.
0: Why?
2: I don't know.
0: Oh, man. Okay.
2: Now I'm interested.
0: Yeah.
2: You locked me in, Kelly Jordan.
0: It's crazy. So now as you're going about your day today, notice how, because they said that they even noticed it like in grocery stores that people were taking way more lefts than they were rights.
2: I don't know if I like it. I'm just weirded out by it now.
0: Did you hear about the guy who lost his whole left side in a roller coaster accident?
2: I didn't.
0: He's all right now.
2: God dang it.
0: Maybe you didn't find this one interesting. Maybe you did. I don't know. And I don't care today because I thought it was super interesting. I'll have another one for you tomorrow because that's how this game works. It's a little back and forth between us. And you might not like that one either. Fine. Don't care. I like it. And maybe it's a bit.
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1: Have you noticed people are going crazy about a certain food this summer?
0: Not any more than normal.
1: It seems as though people are going crazy over pickles for whatever reason this year.
0: It's about time.
1: You know, you got the Kool-Aid pickles. That's like a trend. Putting it on pizza. It's becoming a trend. It's almost becoming the pumpkin spice of the summer.
0: Okay. I mean, I know in my house, we love pickles.
1: Right.
0: I'll put them on damn near anything.
1: Now, look at this. This is all the stuff that's now pickled flavored that you've never probably had before.
0: Okay.
1: Pickled flavored popcorn.
0: Okay. Like a dill flavor.
1: Sure,
0: yeah.
1: You get that.
0: All right.
1: Pickled pretzels, those have been around for a little bit.
0: Those are good. I like those.
1: That's where we get interesting. Pickled flavored protein bars.
0: Oh, I don't know, man.
1: Would that just be sour?
0: I feel like you got to get dill in a short burst. Like, you can't just be just gnawing on it.
1: I feel my gut rotting. Hummus?
0: Ooh, I don't like hummus anyway.
1: And even frozen pizzas that we talked about. Smoothie King teamed up with Grillo's Pickles to create a pickle smoothie.
0: That's what I'm saying. Now, I used to go to this super hood skating rink when I was a kid. And one of the snacks that they offered there, I think I've said this before, it was frozen pickle juice with a toothpick in it. And I think they were like a quarter.
1: Right.
0: And you would get just a toothpick with a dill ice cube at the end of it.
1: That's good for like electrolytes and all that stuff.
0: And it actually wasn't bad. So maybe it was and last year, I think it was last year, Sonic did their pickle menu.
1: Yeah.
0: And they had like a pickled slushy.
1: Whatever it might have
0: been. My son loved it. He thought it was delicious.
1: Now, here's the thing. According to researchers, they're saying Gen Z is the reason that this is really becoming popular.
0: Okay.
1: Because they want, quote, food that bites back.
0: Mm.
1: So they want a little extra. Like, we want the heat.
0: Yeah.
1: They want the sting.
0: Woo.
1: Dude, I can just feel my jaws getting tense with all the sour that's going on. I don't know if it's for me.
0: Best pickles on the market, in my opinion,
1: I'm listening,
0: are the Famous Dave's sweet and spicy.
1: Yeah, what's that kind? Not kosher, the bread and butter?
0: Oh, I don't like bread and butter. These aren't bread and butter. They're like dill,
1: are they still
0: sweet
1: dill?
0: And spicy. Yeah,
1: all
0: they're
1: right.
0: So good.
1: If they're still dill, any type of bread and butter.
0: Don't like them. What about sweet pickles?
1: I don't know what a sweet pickle is.
0: Sweet pickle has kind of like a weird tang to it. It's not like a...
1: Probably not.
0: Yeah.
1: Probably not. Give me the OG dills, and I'm in on that.
0: Well, that was a lot of pickle talk right now.
1: It's the first time ever.
2: If you showed up, I wouldn't let you in.

0: talking about it?
1: I got some big news.
2: We're talking about it.
3: Turn it up.
4: Here's what's trending on the Kelly Jordan Show.
5: So there was a big basketball contest that happened over the weekend. I don't know if you heard about it, Brian.
6: Oh, the NBA championship?
5: Yes. Yep. Now, there was a lot of celebrities there, right?
6: Okay.
5: A lot of celebrities sitting courtside.
6: Sure.
5: Well, they decided that they were going to take the chairs that those celebrities were sitting in and auction them off. Dang. Now, Taylor Swift got the most, so I'll save hers till the end. I would feel bad if I was some of these other celebrities. Ben Stiller's Game 4 chair sold $732.
6: Okay.
5: Machine Gun Kelly, $635.
6: Now, these are just regular courtside chairs?
5: Yes.
6: Like, have the Knicks logo on it or whatever?
5: That would be kind of cool to have just a game from that series, right?
6: Sure.
5: Not even that a celebrity sat on, but just one that... It's for some reason, the celebrity sitting on it makes it grosser to me because I'm picturing somebody like... I'm sorry to get sophomoric, but I'm picturing someone buying it and, like, sniffing the chair.
6: I mean, depending on who you're buying, I would...
5: And I'm sorry to be gross, but that's all my mind has been telling me today.
6: To be fair, there's some weirdo out there that's probably doing
5: exactly.
6: That.
5: Especially, you know, Taylor Swift's chair. But anyway, so Taylor actually had two chairs auctioned off. The one from Game 3 brought in $1,400. Same with Travis Kelce's chair. Now, are you ready for the big one?
6: Yeah.
5: A chair that Taylor Swift sat in during the NBA playoffs... auctioned off for $7,000. That seems low to me.
6: No, that seems like an excessive amount of money.
5: For a chair. But you're getting a courtside chair from, how was it, 52 years since they had won a championship?
6: You're getting a chair for
5: $7,000. Okay.
6: Break it down for what it's worth.
5: When you break it down to that category,
6: it's
5: you're right.
6: It's a chair for $7,000.
5: The fact that someone is, that they're auctioning. Now, I don't know where the money went.
6: It went to the person's pocket who sold it for $7,000.
5: Well, I don't know. I'm guessing that it went to some kind of charity. Did I say Timothy Chalamet's chair? $1,200.
6: Yeah. But here's the thing. Imagine having $7,000.
5: And just be like, I just want a chair.
6: You're okay spending seven. Anybody listening right now could take that $7,000 and you do a lot with it.
5: I'd buy four chairs and put them around a card table at Thanksgiving.
6: I'd pay off some bills.
5: Yeah.
6: I'd do whatever. Nice. $7,000, you could do whatever you want with that money. That person's like, you know what I have $7,000 for?
5: A chair.
6: A chair that Taylor sat in for like 15 minutes.
5: I could fix the transmission on my truck.
6: You could. That's what I'm saying, dude. Like, people are just built different when it comes to money.
5: You said it, brother.
6: And it
5: maybe one day we'll get there, though.
6: And it actually blows my mind. Like, you think about all the other memorabilia, sports memorabilia people pay for, which I get it. That's a collection. That's something else.
5: I feel like it would, but again, I feel like it would just be cool to have one of those chairs. Even if it, like I said, even if it wasn't a celebrity one, just to have one.
6: You got to know some people, dude. That's where you got to start. You got to start networking.
5: Work the connections. Yeah.
6: When you go around,
5: call all my people in New York.
6: Yeah. Hey, holla at your boy. Let me get one of them chairs.
5: I run that city.
6: Now, I did not have this on my 2026 bingo card, and I don't know if anybody else did. Rumor on the street is Jelly Roll has officially filed for divorce from Bunny XO after 10 years of marriage. Here's what's crazy about it. It happened back on May 18th, so nearly a month ago.
5: Uh-huh.
6: They've been separated for almost a month. The source says it's a mutual decision between the two of them and a private family member matter. They got married back in August of 2016. Now, their relationship has had some roller coasters to it.
5: Right.
6: Like, as of recent, the trying to have a baby and unable to do all that. They also had infidelity with Jelly Roll and a brief separation. As of last night, neither of them have made a statement. Jelly Roll on his own tour as well as out on tour with Post Malone. I wonder... And now this is all speculation.
5: This is hearsay.
6: This is all hearsay. This
5: conjecture.
6: Is just, based on what I've read, do you think that Jelly Roll and Bunny XO were trying to have a baby to stay together?
5: I mean, it's always a recipe for success when you have
6: right.
5: a baby to save your marriage.
6: Right, but what, like, you think about it here for a second. They broke up a month ago. They were trying for how many months leading up to that?
5: Sometimes that stress can break a couple up.
6: Right, that's what I'm saying. So I wonder if going through all of that didn't help the situation. Jelly Roll also having the biggest glow up maybe in all of music.
5: Do you think it had something to do with him losing weight?
6: No, honestly, I don't think the weight loss was it.
5: I was going to say, I don't think so either because it's not like he was with some, you know, like his wife was next level.
6: Right. You know? And she was supporting him 130% behind the weight loss stuff. The infidelity part was a little interesting.
5: That's a tough one to bounce back from, I bet.
6: That was a little interesting, but it makes me wonder what was going on. But either which way, Jelly Roll now on the market. Bunny XO also on the market as, again, nobody saw that divorce coming.
5: Shoot your shot, Blair.
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15: Your laughter at 20 after, brought to you by the law offices of Bradshaw and Bryant on Wild Country 99. 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
16: I love my dentist, but dentistry, it's organized crime. 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It shouldn't be called going to the dentist. It should be called going to the hygienist featuring the dentist. Like, the dentist shows up, has this Stan Lee-ish cameo. One line, which is always, oh, we don't take any insurance.
17: That was your laughter at 20 after.

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0: Man, I love that song. All right, Brian Riley, we're putting together a time capsule for America for its 250th anniversary, which is this July.
1: Okay.
0: Now, this time capsule is not going to be open until 2276.
1: That's crazy work.
0: What would you say we put in there? What would you think should go in there?
1: Something from this, like some technology from this day and age.
0: Smartphone has to go
1: in. Yeah, it has to go in there.
0: Wouldn't that be crazy to get a smartphone, pull it out 250 years from now? And like, what will the technology even be? It'll probably just beam it right in your skull.
1: Yeah, it's probably just in your eyelids or something.
0: Now, people are saying some of the stuff that should go in there is a Coca-Cola bottle, which I think maybe if it was from the 50s, maybe.
1: Yeah, I don't know about a Coca-Cola. Maybe a beer can.
0: People say that a laptop should go in there.
1: Okay.
0: A photo of what we look like now.
1: Sure.
0: Because who knows what we'll, I don't, will we look different?
1: We might be aliens.
0: Some artwork, like to show what artwork is popular right now.
1: Okay.
0: Whatever that is. I don't know what that is.
1: Right.
0: Is there popular artwork? I don't even know what it is.
1: I don't know.
0: But they're asking students to write in and say, hey, what should we put in a time capsule that'll be opened in the year 2276?
1: Just put a fast food burger in there.
0: Yeah. See if it's still alive.
1: See if it's still alive. Because what was that guy? Didn't he do it like a cheeseburger?
0: With a Big Mac, I think. Yeah, he had it for years and then it was still good.
1: Yeah, it didn't mold or anything.
0: Right.
1: See if 250, maybe 250 years is the allotted time.
0: It's a tad concerning.
1: Just a tad.
0: It's a tad concerning. But yeah, thinking about it, I would think that technology would be the biggest thing to put in there.
1: I would put in like a tin of Zin as well. Just to see,
0: just show that just we were all addicted to nicotine.
1: Yeah, so people be like, what were they doing with this thing?
0: Let me try this Zin.
1: Yeah, it's all
0: and then
1: moldy.
0: They'll be addicted to Zin, but they'll be addicted to nicotine, but won't be able to find it.
1: Exactly. We'll just get them all hooked.
0: Yeah.
1: Just torturing the future.
0: Sounds good, Brian.

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5: Lisa, and Sarah from Westside Liquor. 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For us, this Father's Day will be a day of memories. A day we long for that huge hug. 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Dad was a humble man, teaching us that kindness and hard work was the secret of a fulfilling life. Our dad, with his love of his family and community, taught us that you always leave things better than you found them, including the people around you.
6: And when Dad did leave us, his words held true. 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This Father's Day, we honor our dad and all the dads in our community.
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St. Cloud's number one for new country, Wild Country 99. What's up? It's Brian Riley. Welcome in to Tuesday. Voice still completely shot. I don't know. Might be allergies. My body just might be giving up on me. I mean, all the abuse, it does make sense. You want to hear something today? Let me know. 656-WILD.

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0: 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And this summer, we're saying thank you with a weekend full of live country music at Freedom Fest featuring Scotty McCreery.
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15: For us, this Father's Day will be a day of memories. A day we long for that huge hug. A day we remember how our dad kept his promises to us, protected us, and supported us.
14: Dad was a humble man, teaching us that kindness and hard work was the secret of a fulfilling life. Our dad, with his love of his family and community, taught us that you always leave things better than you found them, including the people around you.
15: 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This Father's Day, we honor our dad and all the dads in our community.
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I tell you what, did not have this on my bingo card for 2026. Wild Country 99 and an infamous country couple calling it quits after 10 years. I'll tell you about it coming up in about 10 minutes. Right now, Josh Turner on St. Cloud's number one for new country. Wild Country 99. Baby.

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Jelly Roll and Bunny XO filing for divorce. 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
1: This is Rick,
2: Lisa, and Sarah from Westside Liquor. Father's Day is a day of barbecues and dads flipping burgers. For us, we will not see our dad flipping burgers on the deck. For us, this Father's Day will be a day of memories. A day we long for that huge hug. A day we remember how our dad kept his promises to us, protected us, and supported us. Dad was a humble man, teaching us that kindness and hard work was the secret of a fulfilling life. Our dad, with his love of his family and community, taught us that you always leave things better than you found them, including the people around you. And when Dad did leave us, his words held true. The lessons he gave us have been passed on to our children, and he left things better than how he found them. This Father's Day, we honor our dad and all the dads in our community.
1: 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When it's fun,
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I wish I knew what it was like to be this rich. Wild Country 99. Because somebody spent $7,000 for a chair that Taylor Swift sat on during the NBA playoffs. $7,000. Think about what you could use $7,000 for. And then just think somebody spent $7,000 on like a chair. That's, we're just built different, clearly.

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Is that the best Eric Church song of all time? 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I've had this conversation with numerous people, and I feel like that's the consensus, but maybe I'm crazy. It's hard to decide, kind of like the best Morgan Wallen song of all time. This one, so good. 20 cigarettes.

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Parker Wetmore, Wild Country 99, and Father's Day is this weekend, which I know you forgot because I forgot, but get Dad something pretty awesome this year to make it seem like he didn't forget. 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

This is the time to do the science experiment. Wild Country 99, it's Brian Riley, because America is doing a time capsule. It's going to be buried for 250 years. People don't know what they want to put in it, though. Some are saying phones. Some are saying artwork. Some are saying Coca-Cola bottles. I think you throw in a fast food burger and see what type of preservatives are in it. Because in 250 years, there's a good chance that bad boy comes out looking exactly the same. I've been

texting in wanting Tim McGraw, Indian Outlaw. It's Wild Country 99. Brian Riley, of course. You want to hear something today, you can text me, you can call me, whatever's easiest for you. 320-656-9453, all thanks to Northwest Partners. 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

really pushing this because I really want to party with you. Wild Country 99, it's Brian Riley. Text that keyword crash to 656 Wild so we can come crash your campsite at Winstock, which is literally coming up in 2 days. All right, so in 2 days, you could get the man, the myth, the legend, Kelly Jordan, Shotty Yan at your campsite. 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

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You know what I'm talking about. 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It's butterflies and Bud Lights under the stars and on the

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Now, I don't know if it's actually 100. I didn't do any counting, but we've got a lot. Like, all the big shows coming to Minnesota, we've got tickets for. 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

Look, moving on. I wish I would have known this before I cleaned my entire house yesterday. It's Wild Country 99, Ryan Riley, and I guess everybody is making these cleaning mistakes that actually makes your house dirtier rather than cleaner. All right, I'll give you the details coming up in about 10 minutes. Right now, Lee Bryce, Hard to Love, Wild Country 99.

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0: Randy Houser, Wild Country 99, Barry Allen, in for Chris and Chelsea. It'll be all week long. They're going to be broadcasting live on Friday from Woodstock, and we'll be out there as well. So looking forward to that. And we're not going to be doing any taco party pack for Mexican Village today, but next Tuesday you'll have your shot at getting that as usual. Hey, we've got some great music coming up at your request at 320-656-WILD. It's Coe Wetzel now.
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0: honest, Dad doesn't need another tie. He doesn't need another mug. And he definitely doesn't need to keep pretending that rusty backyard fire hazard still has a few good years left. 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

Post Malone, yours at Wild Country 99 with Barry Allen at a Freedom Fest Military Appreciation Month going on all month long in June. Your chance to go see Scotty McCreary, Low Cash, Uncle Cracker, Tyler Farr, even this guy, Zach John King. It's going to be going on Friday and Saturday, July 17th and 18th. And if you've served or are serving right now, there's a service photo you got. We want to see it uploaded at wildcountry99.com. Could get you a couple

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1: You don't even want to know.
0: Stayed in the
2: 90s. Thank God there was no Facebook back then.
0: Except for this country throwback, of course. We

0: right, this is something to get excited about. We're Chris and Chelsea. We're teaming up with Burst Travel. It's Beaches and Boots, where country music meets Cabo.
1: I can't think of anything better, Chris. And we are going to be down there hosting one of the most epic parties I think we have ever done.
0: So it was just announced with Burst Travel.
1: Yes.
0: Space is going to be very limited for this. And you could be on the trip with us. It's happening March 4th through the 8th next year in 2027 in Los Cabos, Mexico.
1: I'm talking about an all-inclusive Rio Palace in Cabo San Lucas, nonstop airfare, airport transportation. We've got a private cocktail party and a beachside performance with two of our friends.
0: I think the beachside performance is going to be one of the best things. I mean, just picture it. You're on the beach. It's an intimate performance with Kanan Smith and Jason Nix. The ocean is the backdrop.
1: Oh my gosh, this is going to be incredible. Nothing but sunsets, sand, and a good time.
0: So if it sounds like something you want to do, you want to reach out to our friend Amy Zenzen at Burst Travel. You can find all the information at bursttravel.com. But she did say space is very limited.
1: Right, and there are different ways that you can customize this package too. So talk to her about all the pricing. And get ready to pack up and head to Cabo March 4th through the 8th.

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0: Chris and Chelsea. Afternoons on Wild Country 99.

It's Luke Combs of Wild Country 99. Yeah, beer has never done that. It's only made the heart grow fonder, right? Well, how about pickle beer? Have you ever had pickle beer? I know Pabst has got one out there. And pickles are the rage this summer. We'll talk about that coming up more in just about 15 minutes. And text me at 656-WILD. Let me know if you're the pickle lover or pickle avoider in your relationship. I want to know.

0: 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Supporting our military isn't something we just do every now and then. It's part of who we are. And this summer, we're saying thank you with a weekend full of live country music at Freedom Fest featuring Scotty McCreery. I'm a rocket
1: 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Hey, this is Scotty McCreery.
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It's Cody Johnson of Wild Country 99, Barry Allen in for Chris and Chelsea. Dill pickles, is that a big thing in your relationship? Do you both like them? It's very unlikely. Usually there's one that likes them a lot and one that doesn't like them a lot. Well, we've even got pickle smoothies out there now. Yeah, Smoothie King. They teamed up with Grillo's Pickles and they've got a pickle smoothie. Is that something you would like? Ugh. Apparently Gen Z is pushing this and they're doing the craving. They want food that bites back a little different, so I guess we got to roll with it right now, huh? Zella Langley and Morgan Wallen now.

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Bolts with Dell, Wild Country 99, Barry Allen, and for Chris and Chelsea. Well, you know, I like that song just as much as the Joni Messina version. You know, that's what's cool about it is we all have our opinions on our music. 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

going to be spending a little bit of time in Minnesota this summer and fall. Yeah, he's going to be out at Brainerd BIR Lakes Jam June 27th, but also coming back with Dan and Shay September 13th at Mystic Lake Amphitheater. Looking forward to that. Wild Country 99.

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0: All right, this is something to get excited about. We're Chris and Chelsea. We're teaming up with Burst Travel. It's Beaches and Boots, where country music meets Cabo.
1: I can't think of anything better, Chris. And we are going to be down there hosting one of the most epic parties I think we have ever done.
0: So it was just announced with Burst Travel.
1: Yes.
0: Space is going to be very limited for this, and you could be on the trip with us. It's happening March 4th through the 8th next year in 2027 in Los Cabos, Mexico.
1: I'm talking about an all-inclusive Rio Palace in Cabo San Lucas, nonstop airfare, airport transportation. We've got a private cocktail party and a beachside performance with two of our friends.
0: I think the beachside performance is going to be one of the best things. I mean, just picture it. You're on the beach. It's an intimate performance with Kanan Smith and Jason Nix. The ocean is the backdrop.
1: Oh my gosh, this is going to be incredible. Nothing but sunsets, sand, and a good time.
0: So if it sounds like something you want to do, you want to reach out to our friend Amy Zenzen at Burst Travel. You can find all the information at bursttravel.com. But she did say space is very limited.
1: Right, and there are different ways that you can customize this package too. So talk to her about all the pricing and get ready to pack up and head to Cabo. March 4th through the 8th.

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Shenandoah, love that throwback. They had a couple of hits back in the 80s and 90s. It's yours, a Wild Country 99 to Barry Allen. You know, last year at Woodstock, Jordan Davis was a headliner. It was a great time. It was really hot, though. We had that Wild Country 10 out there. We want you to stop by again this year. We've got your shot at some meet and greet passes and a whole lot more. We've got more details coming up in 15 minutes on Wild.

0: 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He doesn't need another mug. And he definitely doesn't need to keep pretending that rusty backyard fire hazard still has a few good years left. 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
11: Hey, Rick, a jumper cable walks into the bar. Bartender says, "I'll serve you, but don't start anything."
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There's Taylor Swift for the Toy Story movie. It's called I Knew It, I Knew You. It's yours on Wild Country 99. She's channeling her inner Jessie there. Yeah, we're channeling our inner party Woodstock this year. It's coming up on Friday, and we have got all kinds of things lined up for it. Wild Woodstock t-shirts, you know, you got by that Wild Country tent that's out there, and it's right towards the back of the bowl, but Sun Cruiser, we're going to be together with them. We've got a lot of prizes with Sun Cruiser, and meet and greet passes, tickets to next year's Woodstock. Also, Kelly Joe and Brian Riley are going to be out there. They want to crash your campsite, so you can text CRASH right now to 320-656-WILD. They'll stop by, and well, they probably have a few prizes with them, too. So make sure you stop by our campsite, powered by Sun Cruiser. Say hi. We can't wait to see you. It's coming up. We'll be there Thursday night, going on all weekend long, broadcasting live all weekend at Woodstock with Wild Country 99. Jason.

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0: Thomas Rhett, a happy man. And he's writing about it on Wild Country 99. You know, he's not so much a happy man. Or maybe he is going to feel a little bit more happier coming up. But Jelly Roll filed for divorce from Bunny XO, his wife. They were married for almost 10 years. But he's had some infidelities, brief separation, a lot of success lately, a lot of weight loss. Maybe he's got a little bit of confidence and he thinks that he could take it a little bit further. I don't know. We'll find out what happens when they come out a little bit more public about that.
1: I'm

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0: 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Afternoons on Wild.

us singing country music right now. It's Ella Langley and Wild Country 99. Barry Allen in for Chris and Chelsea. They'll be back on Friday. And, well, they'll be bringing that Wheel of Beat, too. Probably live out at Woodstock. They'll be broadcasting live on Friday. So make sure you're listening just after 4 o'clock then, and we'll have your chance to get out to McDonald's Meats.

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2: 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It's all country. But this is another country throwback on Wild Country 99.

0: This is something to get excited about. We're Chris and Chelsea. We're teaming up with Burst Travel. It's Beaches and Boots, where country music meets Cabo.
1: I can't think of anything better, Chris. And we are going to be down there hosting one of the most epic parties I think we have ever done.
0: So it was just announced with Burst Travel.
1: Yes.
0: Space is going to be very limited for this. And you could be on the trip with us. It's happening March 4th through the 8th next year in 2027 in Los Cabos, Mexico.
1: I'm talking about an all-inclusive Rio Palace in Cabo San Lucas, nonstop airfare, airport transportation. We've got a private cocktail party and a beachside performance with two of our friends.
0: I think the beachside performance is going to be one of the best things. I mean, just picture. You're on the beach. It's an intimate performance with Kanan Smith and Jason Nix. The ocean is the backdrop.
1: Oh my gosh, this is going to be incredible. Nothing but sunsets, sand, and a good time.
0: So if it sounds like something you want to do, you want to reach out to our friend Amy Zenzen at Burst Travel. You can find all the information at bursttravel.com. But she did say space is very limited.
1: Right, and there are different ways that you can customize this package too. So talk to her about all the pricing and get ready to pack up and head to Cabo. March 4th through the 8th, 2027, with Chris and I.
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Days like these as the summer gets started are super busy. Festivals all over the place, you know, like this weekend, Woodstock going on. And then, well, the following weekend's going to be Lakes Jam. And got a lot of headliners out there. Tucker Whatmore going to be there Friday. Bailey Zimmerman, he's going to be that headliner closing it off on Saturday. Should be a fun time. We'll see you out there for both of those festivals with Wild Country.

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Hey, if you didn't hear, Tyler Hubbard, Florida's Georgia Line, it's going to be a thing again. We're excited here at Wild Country 99, hanging out with Barry Allen. In for Chris and Chelsea, they'll be back again on Fridays. We're broadcasting live from Winstock. And Father's Day Ugly Girl Photo Contest coming up. I've got details in about 15 minutes on that. Low cash in the meantime.

0: 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It's part of who we are. And this summer, we're saying thank you with a weekend full of live country music at Freedom Fest, featuring Scotty McCreery. I'm a rocket
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is Morgan Wallen along with Post Malone. He's requesting a Wild Country 99. It's 5 o'clock hour. Thanks for those requests at 320-656-WILD. You know, we've got a Father's Day Ugly Grill photo contest going on. Thanks to McDonald's Meats, who got a Traeger grill and a meat package. And it could be you getting it. All right, so Dad has got a nasty grill. Well, you got to take a picture of that gross smoke coming off of that and upload that photo to wildcountry99.com. Can get you that Traeger 650 Ironwood grill. It's $1,300 for

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0: This is something to get excited about. We're Chris and Chelsea. We're teaming up with Burst Travel. It's Beaches and Boots, where country music meets Cabo.
1: I can't think of anything better, Chris. And we are going to be down there hosting one of the most epic parties I think we have ever done.
0: So it was just announced with Burst Travel.
1: Yes.
0: Space is going to be very limited for this, and you could be on the trip with us. It's happening March 4th through the 8th next year in 2027 in Los Cabos, Mexico.
1: I'm talking about an all-inclusive Rio Palace in Cabo San Lucas, nonstop airfare, airport transportation. We've got a private cocktail party and a beachside performance with two of our friends.
0: I think the beachside performance is going to be one of the best things. I mean, just picture it. You're on the beach. It's an intimate performance with Kanan Smith and Jason Nix. The ocean is the backdrop.
1: Oh my gosh, this is going to be incredible. Nothing but sunsets, sand, and a good time.
0: So if it sounds like something you want to do, you want to reach out to our friend Amy Zenzen at Burst Travel. You can find all the information at bursttravel.com. But she did say space is very limited.
1: Right, and there are different ways that you can customize this package too. So talk to her about all the pricing. And get ready to pack up and head to Cabo March 4th through the 8th.

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Well, I wonder what Jelly Roll's going to do. Sometimes, you know, you don't think that you have it all, but you kind of do. And I think he had it all with Buddy XO. I mean, there's some stuff that we didn't know about, but we'll find out what happens getting that divorce. Jelly Roll on WILD.

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Ella Langley, the biggest thing in country music right now, and yours on Wild Country 99. And I wonder if she's going to be a headliner at one of the festivals next year. They're all trying to call her and find out because she's so huge right now. Is it going to be at Lakes Jam? Is it going to be out at Woodstock or We Fest or out at Freedom Fest? One of them, I have a feeling, is going to get them. This guy is going to be out at Lakes Jam in about a week and a half from now, June 27th. Josh Ross, Hate How You Look is on Wild Country 99.

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That's Miss Miranda Lambert of Wild Country 99. She's becoming a big songwriter now. You know, she was the co-writer for Choose of Texas with Ella Langley. Man, she's got some good writing going on. She yours on Wild Country 99. And if you like the music that we play with Miranda Lambert or even Zach Topper, any of that, why don't you take our survey right now? It's a music survey. It could get you $100 cash or even $100 to spend at Amazing Farm Yard in Eden Valley. 320-656-WILD. 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

called The Fall. It's Cody Johnson of Wild Country 99 with Barry Allen in for Chris and Chelsea. He's got a song out called Traveling Soldier that he redid for the Dixie Chicks. We'll have that coming up here very soon. Got a request for that. You know, and we have a Freedom Fest Military Appreciation Month going on right now. You're shot to get out there July 17th and 18th in Little Falls. If you're serving in the military or have served, upload a service photo you have right now at wildcountry99.com. We're giving away two-day passes to Freedom Fest as a way of saying thank you for your service. You can go do that right now.

synonymous with The Simpsons, so, rollerblades, and country music. Any man of mine. The 90s are on. Wild Country 99.

0: All right, this is something to get excited about. We're Chris and Chelsea. We're teaming up with Burst Travel. It's Beaches and Boots, where country music meets Cabo.
1: I can't think of anything better, Chris. And we are going to be down there hosting one of the most epic parties I think we have ever done.
0: So it was just announced with Burst Travel.
1: Yes.
0: Space is going to be very limited for this, and you could be on the trip with us. It's happening March 4th through the 8th next year in 2027 in Los Cabos, Mexico.
1: I'm talking about an all-inclusive Rio Palace in Cabo San Lucas, nonstop airfare, airport transportation. We've got a private cocktail party and a beachside performance with two of our friends.
0: I think the beachside performance is going to be one of the best things. I mean, just picture it. You're on the beach. It's an intimate performance with Kanan Smith and Jason Nix. The ocean is the backdrop.
1: Oh my gosh, this is going to be incredible. Nothing but sunsets, sand, and a good time.
0: So if it sounds like something you want to do, you want to reach out to our friend Amy Zenzen at Burst Travel. You can find all the information at bursttravel.com. But she did say space is very limited.
1: Right, and there are different ways that you can customize this package too. So talk to her about all the pricing and get ready to pack up and head to Cabo. March 4th through the 8th, 2027, with Chris and I. Oh, no.

0: Country 99 with Barry Allen. You know, the State Fair's coming up. September and September 4th is when this guy's going to be out there. Hardy, oh man, it's going to be a blast. And I know he's going to end it with Truck Band. He always does, doesn't he? So you can get those tickets at the State Fair website. Here he is now. It's called MacArthur on Wild.
1: My name's John MacArthur and I work this dirt.

0: 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Dad doesn't need another tie. 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And he definitely doesn't need to keep pretending that rusty backyard fire hazard still has a few good years left. 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

from Woodstock and their headlining, both of them last year, Wild Country 99. It was all part of that. Well, this year we've got all kinds of fun going on. Friday we'll be broadcasting live. Chris and Chelsea will be out there. We'll be out there all weekend, Friday and Saturday. So looking forward to it. I'll be back tomorrow, 2 o'clock, for Chris and Chelsea. Lady A now on Wild.

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